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1: When your dad says, hey, son, I want you to meet your new stepsister, he's got
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2: He'd lost the 2014 final to Germany. He'd retired from

0: International football. He'd come back. At 35 years old in Qatar, Lionel Messi played the tournament of his life. The final, Argentina against France. Messi 2-0 up at halftime. Then Mbappe in 97 seconds scored twice. 2-2, extra time. Messi scored. Mbappe equalized. A hat trick, the first in a final since 1966. Penalties. Argentina won. Messi finally lifted the trophy he'd been chasing his entire life. Maradona's ghost finally appeared. The greatest individual career in football's history finally had its missing line. He'd done it. The arc complete. The boy from Rosario, home.
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1: Evanescence, July 12th. 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
1: But you sensed something was in the air. 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
1: It was super easy to make a moral stand when you can't afford the thing.
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Loving is what I got. I said, remember that. Breaking Benjamin. Pearl Jam. 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
1: Whatever day you're on of your bender, even if you're just starting today, I believe in you. 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
1: Evanescence, July 12th. 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
1: Enough that when it's over, I think I should have saw that.
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1: I think if people have brothers or sisters in a close age, I think that adjustment to roommates is a lot less. 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
2: For sure.
1: Because I just lived in the house. It was just my mom and dad. They were not roommates. They were like wardens.
2: Mm-hmm.
1: And I was a prisoner, right? And they fed me and they gave me money. And they gave me a work release program.
2: Yeah.
1: Right?
2: And,
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0: 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Morning services with the Church of Laszlo.
1: Jesus himself came down and walked in this studio and said, Laszlo, you are the chosen one. I need you to go do this. I'd be like, dude, I got to pick up my kids. We got golf practice. Like, I'm not your guy. Somebody else.
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2: 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And you're like, bro, this light only lets through like two cars. 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
1: Swim Pass is walking around Waldo looking for another headshot.
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3: 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It's like, yeah, the rabbit was freaking out. 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

If you have a lot to accomplish today, I would stay away from the brownies in our break room. 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

98.9 The Rock is cashing in on the World Soccer Championship coming to Kansas City. We've rented the studio to five guys from Algeria. Jamal's a little needy. Good guys, though.

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1: Have you ever, Laszlo, witnessed a moment at a wedding where everyone goes, okay, this couple's not going to make it. 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
3: 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Yeah, don't tell your partner, yeah, that's exactly what I got. 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Babe, you're a 10.
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0: because the handbook says they have to have some time off. 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
1: 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That'd be ideal.
2: Sure.
1: And better yet, if you can find work where you can make good money working very little.
2: Launch the American dream.
1: Now you're living the dream.
2: Work.
1: Right. We are working the fewest hours possible and making the most money possible working those few hours. So what are those jobs? Well, anytime someone puts out a list of them, I'm quick to take a peek. And, you know, your kid has already got a dream that he wants to chase, and he's got school that he's signed up for. But, you know, you don't necessarily have to be fresh out of high school to be interested in this stuff. I'm in my 40s. I still find myself going, oh, okay, what are these things? Because you're always curious. What are these jobs? If I were to get fired today, what is this thing that pays well where you don't have to work a ton of hours? Because to me, putting in a full 40, that's a lot of hours. And
2: it
1: for
2: is.
1: People who put in 50, 60, 70,
2: I remember doing it.
1: I mean, those people who, you know, are really, and some people seem to kind of enjoy it in the sense that, like, they like the chase, they like the hustle, they like the payoff in the end. All right, I just got my promotion. I'm 23 now, making six figures. You know, I've got my BMW. I'm going to work 100 hours. I see some of these people, and I know that I never had that in me. There's no amount of money that was going to motivate me to work from 6 a.m. until 1 a.m. every day, 7 days a week. I'm not interested. Find me the job where I can pay my bills and work fewer hours. And these are supposedly those jobs,
2: okay,
1: for 2026. Some of them, of course, I have to Google because I don't know what the hell they are. Like a construction project manager. You know, when I see that, I don't know exactly what it is, but I know I'm probably not qualified. But they said you can make $300,000 a year.
2: I went to college for that.
1: This person makes $300,000 a year, says he works about 3 hours of a day. It's like, I do 3 hours of maybe actual work a day.
2: Right.
1: That's it. The rest of it is just kind of killing time. Looks like it is technically supposed to be a 40-hour job, which to me,
2: it's a lot of them.
1: That's a lot of them. So if you're still sitting behind your computer,
2: 3 hours a day.
1: But 3 hours of actual work, maybe a day, makes $300,000. Hedge fund stuff, I still don't totally understand. So definitely out of my wheelhouse. But if you're eager enough to find a job that pays well and you don't have to work much, this guy says he makes $500,000 a year. He's a hedge fund programmer. And then what he does is he just writes these reports. And he said, look, these reports are really basic. You think you couldn't do it because of your hedge fund. I promise you could. And I make $500,000 a year. I do not work anywhere near 40 hours a week. So, you know, hedge fund sounds like
2: a lot of money,
1: like it pays well. Yeah. Anytime you're around wealthy people making gobs of money,
2: sure,
1: it feels like there's maybe a decent amount of money there to be made. How about this? I know you don't like cruise ships, but a cruise ship lecturer. What the hell is that? You get paid, apparently, I had to look it up, but you get paid to travel around. If you have like a subject, something that you're passionate about, and you can
2: lecture.
1: Exactly. It's a TED Talk on a cruise ship, and they will pay you. Now, you know, maybe the accommodations on the cruise ship are modest because they put you in, you know, you're not a paid customer, so you're staying in a room with no windows while you travel on this thing, but you can get paid well into the six figures, and you just work on this cruise ship. You don't necessarily have to work every cruise. You sign up for the ones you want. You don't have to sign up for the ones you don't want.
2: It's not always cut out to be,
1: nothing close to 40 hours a week.
2: Talk about it like it's horrible.
1: The guys who do the stand-up on ships, yeah, that doesn't sound very good. But this guy says he gets paid really well.
2: He's not doing a joke, so.
1: Yeah. Have you ever watched? Well, no, you've never been on a cruise. I watched the stand-up guy on a cruise.
2: I'd never do that.
1: I went and saw the stand-up guy
2: on a cruise. Why would I go on vacation somewhere I can't leave?
1: Oh, because they don't have to leave. It's like a hotel where no one's expecting you to do anything. Yeah.
2: Like, they make the decision for you. I'm not. I can go to an all-inclusive hotel with all the pools and the slides and the all-you-can-eat buffet and the casino. I can do it all and have the ability to be like, this sucks, I'd like to leave. As opposed to, this sucks, well, you're here for another week. No, I'm not interested.
1: Yeah, I guess.
2: I'm not paying for that inconvenience.
1: I guess the thing here is they say, technically, you're going to get to see these three or four spots, and you can mark them off. You can take some pictures and say, look where I went. But you're there for a day.
2: Yeah,
1: you
2: know, right?
1: No. You're there for an afternoon. But if you want to be a cruise ship lecturer, this guy

0: says he makes a lot of money. A corporate travel agent. You just do travel. This isn't, you know, like civilians wanting to take their kids to Disney. You do this for companies. You book their travel. They say you make about $100,000 a year, easy, and you work from home. It is not a full-time job.
1: That's still a thing.
0: This, for corporate, it is. I know that there's still travel agents for non-corporate travel as well, but they made it seem like the corporate travel stuff, these corporations will pay travel agents to take care of that stuff, and that these people work from home, a lot of them at least, work from home. They make roughly $100,000 a year, and there's not a ton of hours that you have to put in. Nowhere near 40 hours is what they said. An oil refinery operator, that's a $200,000 a year gig. They say you think that that means that you're going to be out there, like, you know, working on the drills or whatever, risking your life. One of these America's most dangerous jobs. Yeah. They said, no, this is where you just sit there and you're monitoring systems, whatever that means, and you get paid a couple hundred thousand. The problem is with a job like that, you're going to need some experience, because no one's going to stick me in front of a computer, pay me $200,000 and say, hey, you're going to monitor these oil refinery systems. I don't think. Maybe a degree. Maybe you could say, hey, I want to get a degree so I could go straight into this role. But I don't think you and I could go do it. Now, of course, the number one thing that comes back all the time is IT, because they say, depending on what kind of IT you get into, plenty of people go get certified in IT. They make six figures, and they specifically have jobs where their role is to be there in case something breaks. That's it. They're not constantly updating the systems for a company. They're not constantly updating emails and all that. Their role is just in case something goes wrong, you troubleshoot it. You get, you know, someone says, hey, my computer won't turn on. I work from home. They fix it, and that's it. And they said, depending on where you work, it usually ends up being far less than 40 hours a week. The other thing, though, that I did think we could do is you can still be a conductor on a train. And I told you, when I was a little kid, they always ask you, like, what do you want to be when you grow up? And I didn't have an answer because I didn't know. But I realized I was getting asked this a lot. So I just said, I want to be a train conductor, because it was an answer. You know, right. It was something to say. So then you say that long enough, and you start to think, I remember when I wanted to do that, but I never actually think that was a dream of mine. But I've seen this stuff before about these train conductors. This guy says you can make a couple hundred thousand a year. He's like, I'm mostly sitting there. I'm not working 40 hours a week, that's for sure. I'm working a lot of times only half the week. And when I am working, and I'm, you know, I guess behind the wheel? I don't know what's in the train. Sure. But it's kind of like a pilot on autopilot, except instead of a bunch of passengers who are depending on you, unless you're maybe for Amtrak, you're just hauling freight, and it kind of moves itself. And then you only have to do something when you get to the change-ups, whatever, and that's that. And you go home. And a lot of times it's a union gig. You make not only six figures, they say you can make a couple $100,000. It's super easy and not stressful. I would think it could get a little stressful. I saw that Denzel movie.
1: I don't know. But also, like, you know, it's like anything else, like a truck driver. You're on the road a lot. You're going from home a lot.
0: You're gone from home a lot, right? So if you have kids, I know a lot of people would say that's not ideal. Yeah. Like you said, over-the-road truck drivers.
1: Also, I looked up corporate travel agents. Sounds like travel agent, like, we're thinking. That's like a giant company who has a bunch of employees who travel individually.
0: For work, yeah.
1: Right. So, like, when you say corporate travel agent, I was like, oh, when they do, like, you know, the whole company's going on a retreat here or something like that. No. It's like,
0: our employees,
1: you call
0: need to
1: this
0: go here.
1: Person and everybody has their thing, and you call them and say, hey, it's, you know, Steve at Odyssey, and I need to go to Memphis. And they're like, I
0: for
1: got
0: this
1: you,
0: long.
1: And they come back.
0: And
1: it. And like then they follow all the procedures.
0: Them.
1: Right, yeah.
0: Yep.
1: Well, that makes a lot more sense, because I'm like, well, if you're just booking, so just have HR book it. But I get it.
0: Yeah, yeah. So that's
1: like,
0: so apparently
1: like, travel
0: a gig.
1: Agents, I can't imagine they exist.
0: So a few, not as many, obviously not as many, but a few. I used one.
1: Why would you use one? When?
0: Well, I used one. I mean, it's been a while now, but the last time that I really went on vacation out of the country, when Brooke and I went to Italy, because she does everything for you. So when you get there, she says, your tickets for the train are here. Oh, I booked your hotel. It's actually an Airbnb. Each night, it's everything set up for you. It's done. And she gets it cheaper than if we tried to buy it online. I don't know how she has these deals with the airlines, but she does. So it ends up being cheaper, and she had it all ready for me. I know, but I'm telling you, it was kind of nice. I understand the skepticism with the internet. You go, how could that be a thing? It is, and I actually have recommended it. If you are going to be taking a big trip where there's a lot of, like, traveling once you get there and it could be stressful, they can do it for you. But corporate travel agent sounds like the better deal. Work from home and just book that trip to Memphis for Steve over there in Odyssey.
1: Well, I mean, you're probably more busy, but it makes sense as to why it exists.
0: Yeah, exactly.
1: Because you can't, but I can't imagine, you know. I can't imagine I would ever call a travel agent. Be like, hey, I really need you to book me this thing. Like, it's available.
0: Mm-hmm. I know.
1: Like, I can just download an app.
0: I know.
1: And what better deal? How much
0: there's not a lot. There's not a lot of them. I don't know how they get the better deals. Maybe just because they buy enough. I don't know how that works.
1: What are they using, like some sort of special only travel agent app? Like I don't.
0: I'm guessing because she buys a lot of stuff.
1: Are they bulk from a travel agent? Like you're saying, there's hardly any of them left. So I'm guessing they're not, you know, buying more than Expedia is.
0: Well, I don't know.
1: You know what I'm saying? Like, how much is she buying that Italy's giving?
0: Maybe
1: them
0: she
1: a
0: just
1: discount.
0: Knows how to find.
1: Well, Sheila's on the phone again. She's got Slim Fast and his wife. Better hook them up with the 15% frequent flyer.
0: And to be honest, she might not do it anymore. I mean, this was at the time. I was like, wow, it's kind of crazy that she's still here doing all this. But this was that was 6-7 years ago. So maybe she's not there anymore. I don't know. I would say if you're going to get into that industry, go the corporate route.
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0: Evanescence, July 12th. 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
3: It's a beautiful day. Driving to work, thinking, man, how lucky are we?
4: That's what you're thinking?
3: Yeah.
4: I was thinking, boy.
3: Been doing this for...
4: If I had any guts, I'd eat the end of a shotgun, is what I thought. Somewhere around 5:35 a.m. or something. I was joking, man. Maybe it's a cry for help. And you're just it's a joke.
3: Well, that's just it. I'm letting you know. I have to assume it is a cry for help.
4: By shaming me.
3: I have to assume it is a cry for help at this point.
4: It is. Well, it is.
3: Okay, well, that's, I know you, and I want to make sure that you know that this means now we have to do the required evaluation. Someone's going to have to sit
4: down.
3: You're
4: going to do it?
3: No, I don't do it.
4: Who does it?
3: A professional. I think it's Summer. And she has to go through the whole question.
4: I can't imagine. Nothing's going to make me want to eat it more than an hour with you talking about my life.
5: Oh, my God.
4: She'd be like, well, maybe you could just be a whimsical pixie fairy. I'm like, maybe I could just
3: stop. That's a good thing.
5: How does that make you feel, Laszlo?
4: It makes me feel like I want to... it makes me feel like it's 5:35 a.m.
3: Look, my point is, you can't joke around about stuff like that, so... Now we'll have to evaluate you, make sure that you're feeling okay, and that hopefully you were just talking to be shocking. Sometimes you do that, try to surprise me by saying something.
4: If you want to be dismissive of my driver help, then go ahead. Whatever.
3: Well, I know that's why I'm going to do something about it. I don't know exactly what, but I'm going to do something about it. I don't think Summer actually is the person, but you probably should talk to someone. Don't you see a therapist?
4: Not anymore.
3: You ever call that lady? That old. Ball and chain, the old therapist guy. You liked that therapist. Well, you had seen it.
4: I went to
3: the one that you.
4: She was
3: the one
4: awesome. You got scared in the parking lot.
3: Yeah. I made it to the door. I touched the door handle, and then I was like, "Whoa, isn't going to work."
4: What is she going to do? Just an old hippie lady.
3: I don't think I can do it. I don't think I can do it. She's probably not going to do anything wrong. I just can't do it. It's like a. I don't want to say this.
4: What can't you do?
3: Talk to them about. The type of thing you would, or the types of things that you would probably need to discuss in therapy if it's going
4: to
3: be helpful.
4: No, you don't have to just go in and lay it all out on the table. You can just start as little as you want or as much as you want. You can lie if you want.
3: Right, but then what good does that do? If you're just lying about your life.
4: I know. You know what I know? It probably does a little bit better than just touching the door and leaving.
3: She might
4: even be like, I bet you this guy's lying, and then figure out ways to get you to not lie. I don't know. She's a professional.
3: I just worry.
4: But I know what she can't do is she can't help you at all if you don't go.
3: But don't you worry when you talk to someone like that?
4: I really don't.
3: Don't you worry when you're talking to someone like that that she's going to secretly, I don't know, talk to your ex-wife or... She's friends with someone and be like, you'll never believe what Laszlo was telling me.
4: No, there is.
3: That's what freaks me out a little bit, is that it'll be... somehow she's connected to me, 3 degrees of separation, 6 degrees, and I find out later that she was telling people about my cry moments in therapy, I don't know. That's embarrassing.
4: I don't really worry about it. I mean, I do. I mean, no. I mean, yes, it's a thought, but I don't overly worry about it. I mean, I'm not even concerned about it. Think about it, maybe. Like, oh, man, I wonder if she knows anybody I know. I know she'd tell them, but I don't think so.
3: It's that paranoia. They're all in the PTA. Your therapy story is like something out of a Hollywood movie, a comedy, a ridiculous plot line that everyone goes, ah, ha, ha, very funny, but that would never happen. But
4: no, it does happen.
3: For people who don't
4: I say
3: know,
4: don't go.
3: It's true. Laszlo went to marriage
4: marriage counseling. They said, well, I need to go to marriage counseling.
3: To try and help him find a wife. No, this is when he and his ex weren't doing so well.
4: Yeah.
3: And, you try, like a lot of people do. You had kids. It's like, let's see if we can find some common ground. If you guys hadn't
4: had kids. Try everything.
3: If you hadn't had kids, there probably wouldn't have been the therapy part, right? It would have just been, even if you were married.
4: Yeah.
3: It probably would have been, okay, this isn't going to work.
4: I would have just left. I don't care.
3: But with kids, it's like, let's...
4: I was so worried about them.
3: Yeah.
4: You don't want to hurt them.
3: Yeah, and you hear some people say, like, well, it's better for them if you're... And it's like, but I don't know that.

0: And you don't know that. And I don't know how bad is my relationship.
1: I would agree that it is. Like, I would think we're better off now. But you don't know that when you're going into
0: exactly.
1: it. Exactly. And by the way, it doesn't feel like that. And they don't think that. I mean, it's a long way till there's light at the end of the tunnel.
0: Right. So. If it's so great, then you tell my kids. You know? Let's see how they respond.
1: We can figure it out beforehand. So, yeah, we went in there. And, man, what a nightmare.
0: The way you described it to me sounded a lot like how it's portrayed in... Well, like an old school or one of those movies. I mean, it's not like she's asking overly complicated. The therapist is asking overly complicated questions. It's kind of the basics. What are the things that, you know, you two disagree
1: well,
0: on?
1: Well, I don't remember exactly. But, remember is, you know, I don't remember exactly what she was asking.
0: Mm-hmm.
1: But I, whatever it was, I would say whatever, you know, I felt like I should say.
0: This was the bad thing
1: to say
0: week.
1: Or whatever, yeah. Right? And then, you know, my ex would just start bawling. And then...
0: Which did not happen when it was just the two of you arguing most of the time, right? She wasn't going to
1: sometimes,
0: that
1: sometimes.
0: She could cry, but that sort of reaction was
1: Well, then we'd get
0: surprising.
1: Outside, and she'd be like, I can't believe you said that.
0: Right.
1: I'm like, wait.
0: Well, this was therapy.
1: I thought I was supposed to say, you know, right, wrong, or indifferent. I thought I was just supposed to say what I feel. Like, this is what I think.
0: Yeah, it's
1: this is what I'm...
0: And
1: she's like,
0: right?
1: I can't believe that you would think that. You, yeah, I was like, all right. So we did that, like, I don't know.
0: Not
1: maybe 5 weeks or something, and then that therapist was like, hey, you know, why don't we separate you guys, and you know, we'll try to work on each other, you know what I mean, work individually, and then see if we can get back. So then I went by myself, and she's like, yeah, you know, this isn't getting any better. I'm like, what? She's like, yeah, I mean, come on, this isn't getting any better. You know what I mean, what are we doing here?

0: Not
1: yeah,
0: now.
1: She was like, I keep seeing like, you.
2: She was
1: like,
2: I was like, all right. And then I stayed for like, you know, 8 more weeks. Just, she became, I was like, yeah.
0: Became your, was it, I don't remember if it was weekly or monthly or what, but.
1: Well, once every couple of weeks. Yeah, I was going to say, sure.
0: I think it was more than once a month.
1: Once or twice a week, yeah.
0: And you recommended it. You're like, man, I'm telling you, it's good for you. It's good. And really, you're not a therapy guy. You were not like a, hey.
1: And then 8 weeks, and like eight, I don't know, after the 5 weeks, probably did maybe 8, 12 weeks, something like that. And in the end of it, she was like, you know, all right, well, you know you have this issue. And I'm like, yeah. And she's like, all right, well, cool. Like, we don't have to stay here forever. Like, you know what it is. We can work on it, not work on it. What do you, you know, like, it wasn't anything like we got to keep coming back. We're never going to find out. She's just like, you know, you have, you know.
0: This and this.
1: She's like, you have intimacy issues. Like, whenever anything, people get close, you push them away, you know, probably because of this and this. And, you know where it comes from. And, you know, you've got some insight. You're a pretty self-aware guy. You know where you're at. And I'm like, And she's like, all right, cool. You want to come back? And I'm like, well, is that like, I think we got to figure it out. She's like, yep, I think we do too.
0: Oh, okay. Like, right. So, but you guys did talk about stuff other than just relationships or how to be successful.
1: All the way through my family, and me growing up, everything. Yeah. We got to that point to where it was like, hey, this is the thing that's holding you up.
0: Mm-hmm.
1: This is where you are, work on it or not.
0: A lot of therapists are, it's
1: indefinite. I just want you to keep coming back.
0: Right.
1: But she told me, we should be able to drill down this, and, you know.
0: Yeah,
1: a couple months and figure out what it is, and then go from there.
0: Yeah, and if you want, I can recommend you someone a little more specialized, or you can keep coming to see me or whatever. And you had said you should go see her, so go talk to her. She's great. And the way you described her kind of reminded me of one of my old piano teachers when I was a kid. Like, I just thought, okay, I feel like I know the type that you're talking about. I can kind of imagine it's close to my house. You're right. I know that you're supposed to
1: do
0: it.
1: Cool.
0: Everybody
1: like,
0: says
1: she got in contact with my doctor. They talked about medication.
0: Yeah,
1: but
0: yeah.
1: Big discussion. It was cool.
0: Right.
1: I liked her. I don't know what she's doing anymore, but...
0: You don't hear a lot of people say... I mean, unless they have some sort of religious thing going on, you don't hear a lot of people say, therapy's bad. Never go to therapy. It's a racket. They don't accomplish anything. They just want your money. You don't hear that often.
1: I would be real careful about marriage counseling.
0: Really?
1: I would be real careful about marriage counseling.
0: Really?
1: I would. Like, I think,
0: Did you hear more about it after your experience, or?
1: No, I just thought, I would just be like, depending on where you are in that relationship, I don't know. There's something tricky about it, and if you're in there in front of the person that you're trying to save this relationship with, and you are being completely honest and saying what you feel, then there may not be coming back from that. Like, it's almost like, you're in this relationship, it's like anything, you're trying to fix a radio where you open it up and move a couple wires around and then try to put it back together. It doesn't always work the same.
0: Yeah.
1: It's like, well, we had problems. We might have different ones now because, boy, you had never told me that you felt like that.
0: Yeah, exactly.
1: Well, and now that's out in the air. You can't just put that back in. And so, but if you also feel like if I don't say it, then what are we even doing here?
0: Yeah.
1: So I'm just going to say it, and then there's no returning from this. So I would just be careful about that.
0: But if the other person is going to hold that stuff over your head, use it again in the future,
1: how
0: then
1: can
0: it's
1: they
0: probably,
1: not?
0: I know, I get it, but they could be a decent person, right? And try not to bring it up every time they're upset with you.
1: It doesn't even matter if they bring it up every time. Like, I mean, whatever the case may be, what if you just, and I'm just using these as hypotheticals. Mm-hmm. What if you're like, I don't know, I don't even know I ever loved that person.
0: Mm-hmm.
1: Now I just feel stuck.
0: Yeah.
1: Well, the other person's like, wait, what?
0: Right, right.
1: Well, if you don't say that, then how do you get better?
0: Yeah,
1: right?
0: I thought we were fighting about doing the dishes.
1: But if that's really how you feel, then how do you get better if you don't say that? Then you're like, well, I don't even know if I love this person. I'm just sitting there. Now, it ain't getting any better, right? You're like, well, this ain't getting fixed.
0: Yeah. Well, whatever it is.
1: I know what it is, and I don't like her.
0: Yeah.
1: But I'm not going to, but if I'm not saying that.
0: It's like, you always said, when you get into a fight with someone, your significant other, you have your levels of fights. You have your minor dust ups. You have your kind of bigger, like, this is going to be kind of serious. Voices will get raised. Nothing's going to get broken or anything. And then you have nuclear war. And what you try to do is you save up on those nukes. Just like a snowball fight when you're a kid. You got to build up a reserve. You got to have this stockpile. That way, when it's time to go nuclear, you have that nuke ready. You don't have to use all of them.
1: No.
0: But you've got a good one ready. Because
1: you got five or six nukes. And when I say about nukes, I like,

0: that if you say this, you'll destroy them.
1: It's going to hurt them.
0: They shared something with you. There's something that you know.
1: Embarrassed about something.
0: Right. But I don't know what it is, but something that you know about this person, something that you know about you, something that you know about the relationship. They're like, man, if I say this, there's no coming back from this. This is me. I'm dropping a nuke.
1: Yeah.
0: And you just have five or six of those in there, and you decide if you ever want to use them or not.
1: Yeah.
0: You know?
1: Use them for every dust up.
0: Mutual shared
1: do,
0: and destruction. Because you're sure they probably got them.
1: Of course. Well, a lot of times they're using them during minor dust ups. And you're
0: a lot of times you haven't even used them and they think you have.
1: That's
0: when you know. That's when you know. They're like, well, quit throwing nukes. You're like, oh, boy. Boy. You don't even know the arsenal I have.
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0: got plenty.
1: Oh, okay.
0: That's not the problem.
1: Well, what is?
0: Nah, I'm just tired.
1: Your son, I mean, he's graduating school. This is a very big deal, you know?
0: Yeah,
1: there's
0: no.
1: a lot going on, plenty to be excited about. You know, it's a big day.
0: It is.
1: And your son, you know, he's already got plans. We talked about that earlier, where he's going to go to school and what he's going to do, and made a big decision. I think it seems like the right decision. I know you were happy because he's going to be closer to home than if he had decided to go somewhere like New York.
0: No, wrong decisions.
1: No, but I don't know. Didn't this something about this Chicago thing feel right?
0: It did to me, yeah. Hopefully it does to him, too.
1: It did to me. And, you know, obviously I'm not worried about how close he is to home like you are.
0: Sure.
1: He's your kid. But even like when I talked to Brooke about it, every day giving her updates when we walk the dogs. And when I said he chose Chicago, she's like, that's it. I feel like that's the right decision. I was like, that's what I said. I feel the same thing. I feel like everyone's on the same page here. Well, you know, hopefully he's able to live out his dreams in this wonderful country of ours, and everything is, you know, in place for him to do that, because I see today that more people are leaving America. They're saying in record numbers, people are leaving the United States because, you know, I guess they don't like it anymore. And my thing is, where are you going? Where are you going? Are you going
0: Europe? I don't know.
1: So, first of all, yeah, some people would like to go to Canada. It's not super easy to go to Canada.
0: Right.
1: But, you know, you can try. You have to, you know, if you know someone, if you have like a job offer there and someone can offer you a visa, whatever that is, I guess that helps quite a bit. But it's not super simple. It's not as simple as just saying, I'd like to live in Canada. And then they say, yeah, come on up here. But also, even if it were, let's say it were that easy.
0: Sure.
1: Would you have any interest in going?
0: To Canada?
1: Yeah.
0: Sounds nice. What's wrong with it?
1: No, but I'm saying, would you, if they said, hey, it's easy to live here, come on up, would you say, that's what I got
0: to
1: do
0: Canada
1: now?
0: Offer me a move to Canada, sure.
1: If someone's offering you a job, yeah.
0: Yeah.
1: But I'm saying you're not like wanting out of here so badly that if it were easy to get into Canada, you'd drop what you're doing and go to Canada.
0: Well, no, but if I didn't have a job or I was struggling or I was, you know, counting on you to give me a $30 lift ticket, maybe I'd be like, you know what, greener pastures, sure.
1: Yeah, yeah. Well, 89% of people say they're wanting to leave the United States for political reasons. So, I mean, that's what this boils down to, is that they don't like Trump.
0: No, but those political reasons include, you know, gas prices, or you know what I mean?
1: Yeah, I mean,
0: I don't know what those political reasons are.
1: True. You
0: know?
1: I guess I think of these people as people that are the angriest of angry on Facebook, and they think that, you know, life has gotten very hard for them, and if only they lived somewhere else, it would be easier. And maybe they're right. I don't know. I mean, I'm not all that well-traveled of an individual, but I got to think that if you go to Canada, it's going to be difficult there, too. It's not going to be like, they're not just handing everything out. I guess you get health care.
0: They are handing out health care. You're talking about what they're not handing out. Maybe if you need health care, it's a good place to start.
1: Sure, but if the gas prices are high here, aren't they high there, too? I mean, look, we're white men, so it's easy for me to say, like, hey, why are you leaving America? You don't have it so bad here. Maybe people do have it so bad here. I don't know.
0: Well, yeah.
1: But do I sound like a privileged white guy when I say that, Summer? Okay, hold on. So I can't even say, what are you guys doing? You're crazy for leaving America without sounding like a privileged white guy. I'm not allowed to be patriotic anymore? That's a thing?
2: You can be patriotic, but, you know, there's some counter arguments, you know?
1: Well, it's not very patriotic to say I want to get out of here for political reasons. I don't like it here anymore. I don't even want to live here. That doesn't sound like something a patriot says. I'm so patriotic that I want to leave, that I need to get out of this country for political reasons. That's not what I think of as patriotism. And, Lazo, you're the one who's always said, be part of the solution.
0: I've got to be like a patriotic, look. I got family, I got kids, gas is $5, I don't have health care. I don't know what the hell's going on in the country. Maybe my kid is, you know, I don't know, a million different things that, right?
1: That's fine.
0: People look down upon, and I'm like,
1: go ahead.
0: I don't have anything going on here.
1: That's fine.
0: I will move to a country where they offer at least something, where I can go to a doctor.
1: Can I at least? That's fine. You can go to Canada. You can go to the Dominican, wherever you're wanting to go. You can go. That's fine. I'm saying I should be allowed to say, hey, I think this is a good country, without you saying, well, that sounds like you're a privileged white guy living in a bubble.
2: I'm just saying, there's to do everywhere. There's so many perspectives out there, and it's important to consider them all.
1: I know. It's impossible. Young people are never going to be able to own a home. They're never going to be able to live the American dream is dead, right? I mean, they've given up on it. Millennial optimism, you guys, you old guys who used to be optimistic at least about some future that you were never able to find, but at least you were optimistic. We don't even

0: have that anymore. Isn't that funny? I get it. You guys are very pessimistic and you all want to leave. And you can. That's fine. I'm not mad at you for saying, I want to go to Canada to get free healthcare. I'm saying, why am I considered a privileged, ignorant, white man for saying,
1: well,
0: it's
1: I
0: a
1: just
0: good country?
1: Because I think you just totally dismissed why someone would want to leave. It's not because they want to leave. You just basically called them unpatriotic, and you didn't understand why someone would have the need to leave the country and go to somewhere with maybe universal health care.
0: So now me saying that I'm not leaving, or me saying,
1: no, is that what you said?
0: Like
1: you saying
0: here.
1: Not leaving is one thing.
0: Yeah.
1: You saying, what are you leaving for? Where are you going to go? What are you going to do in Canada? Makes me think you don't realize that some people may have huge issues here that, yes, will not be completely solved by going to another country, but at least would be a slight step in the right direction.
0: Well, you know. Well, they claim that they're leaving for things like, you know, abortion. You know, that's not something that I guess I have to deal with. So there's my privilege. I am a man. I don't have to worry about that. Lazo, you don't have to either, if we're being honest. Although
1: I have to worry about someone I want to get one.
0: Very, very true. So that's one of the top reasons. I mean, it's all, you know, political stuff. People saying that they don't feel like they have a future here, that they'll ever be able to make enough money to truly live out their dreams, that they'll never be able to make enough money to own a home, that they're going to be working their entire lives and they'll never be able to retire. Well, I've just assumed that I'll be working until I can't work anymore for a long time. So I've known people who retire when they're young, and they're one of two things. They're either highly educated and very good at what they do, right? They're doctors, lawyers, CPAs, whatever, business degrees. They went to school. They're smart. They're good at something, and they invested, and they're able to retire. There's those people. And then there's the people who were part of some sort of organized labor. I have friends, and Lazo, you grew up in Detroit, so you knew a lot of people, I'm sure, who not only planned on retiring, but were able to retire, what, like in their 50s?
1: Yeah,
0: right?
1: For sure.
0: I mean, like one of my really good friends, his dad was in the union, and he retired, I want to say 55, 56. And that was actually, he worked a couple extra years so that he could add to his monthly pension. Because, you know, they do that thing like, all right, you can retire now, but for each year that you work, in addition, we'll add another
1: a
0: couple hundred bucks to your monthly thing. And he's like, well, I can still work. Right. And I mean, God, he's been retired a long time now. That's 20 some years that he's been retired, living a pretty good life. I just don't see that as part of my future. Yes, would I like to retire one day? Well, Lazo and I live in South Florida in that duplex. It's a good dream, you know. I believe a little bit in the secret. Maybe if I focus on it enough, it could happen. But realistically, I mean, you've got to send a kid to college. I don't know what that costs these days. We've been over and over it,
1: Canada.
0: You know. You've got some sort of idea now.
1: I'll retire in Canada.
0: You could retire
1: in
0: Canada.
1: I'm going to Saskatchewan. Medicine Hat.
0: Is that where you're going to go?
1: Yeah.
0: Yeah, log cabin there. Type of thing? Like out in the wilderness or live the...
1: I think they have houses in Canada. I don't know.
0: Nature. Well, I know. I'm asking what type of setting
1: like
0: you want for retirement.
1: I moved to a house in Canada.
0: I'm asking. So you just moved to a subdivision.
1: Yeah, I'm asking like a nice house in Medicine Hat.
0: You've always said you wanted to live on the water. So I thought maybe that it...
1: I think they have water in Canada. I'm
0: live
1: not
0: on a
1: sure
0: lake
1: now.
0: Area?
1: You've really made me confusing. They don't... Apparently don't have anything. They don't give anybody anything.
0: I was just asking what kind of retirement
1: they
0: you're envisioning in Canada.
1: If I move, then I have to be a lumberjack.
0: Yeah, no, that's what I figured you meant. You're going to go be a lumberjack.
1: No,
0: that's
1: what I'm
0: that
1: saying.
0: Retirement.
1: It doesn't seem as appealing now.
0: Well,
1: no. I'll have to pick another country. I thought they were civilized there.
0: Well, you know, you could focus on the fact that we already have a home in South Florida. It's a duplex. It's paid for. All we got to do is come up with a goddamn
1: privilege.
0: Here we go. Because I don't want to leave America. That's what I'm talking about. Because right now I'm not saying that I want to leave the United States.
1: America. You don't understand why
0: I'm asking questions. Where are you going? What are your plans? And you say, "Oh, what are my plans?" You know, they have houses there. That's the answer I get. Okay, all right.
1: They do.
0: Why? Fine. You know, why are you leaving? Abortion. Okay, all right. I got you. Abortion. Abortion. You want to retire?
1: Autonomy of my body and the ability to make my own decisions without the government interfering.
0: Mm-hmm.
1: Maybe that's the word you should use as instead of just abortion.
0: Yeah. You want to have abortions. I get it.
1: Yeah. I want to have control of my body.
0: Sure.
1: That's a God-given right.
0: Yeah.
1: Not one that I need you telling me what I can do with or not. And you know what? If that means that I need to go to Canada to have that right, then you know what? I'll go there.
0: You know what? I'm all for it. I'm pro-choice myself. Do what you want. I don't care. You know, I never had to pay someone to have an abortion like you have? Or wait, did
1: what
0: you say
1: you're talking about?
0: Didn't you say you had to come up with $300 one time to pay someone to have an abortion?
1: No, so now you're just slandering me? You're saying stuff? Because
0: I thought you said
1: again,
0: that
1: in true right wing fashion,
0: I don't care.
1: Just be like, didn't you pay for Senator, didn't you pay for an abortion? I'm like, I never even. No,
0: I thought you said
1: come
0: did. I thought you said you had to pay someone one time. You said
1: again, projecting. You're the one whose wife's got a stash of Plan B in the junk drawer like it's candy.
0: Yeah.
1: And then you go ahead and yell at other people and be like, oh, didn't you pay for an abortion?
0: You said you did.
1: No, I
0: thought you said
1: abortion.
0: In the 80s you just went to the mall and got one. You said it was no big deal. You got to understand, no one cared. There was no stigma.
1: No
0: you
1: one
0: said
1: did
0: no...
1: care.
0: Yeah, right. I know. That's why
1: what
0: I thought
1: mean,
0: you
1: I paid
0: said
1: for one.
0: I thought you said you paid for one. Maybe it was a
1: your mother should have had one.
0: Oh,
1: she wanted
0: right.
1: one.
0: Jesus Christ. Here we go. I knew.
1: She did want one.
0: Yeah, but she's Catholic, okay? And they didn't have the money. So
1: and if you lived in Canada, you wouldn't be here right now.
0: Exactly. I'm sure that's exactly how it would have worked out. She wouldn't have been Catholic because she would have been in Canada, and she would have had money for the abortion because it would have been included in her whatever. Yeah.
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2: We know what you're thinking. 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
1: I knew a kid when I was in high school. We were freshmen in high school. He, for some reason, I guess, look, I heard different stories over time about boys having weird rituals when they masturbate, different things that they would do. I knew one kid who always put on the same t-shirt and used that t-shirt to clean himself up. Like, okay, dude. This particular guy would always get totally naked, apparently, when he masturbated. He liked to be totally naked on his bed, and he was masturbating totally naked on his bed one day when his mom walked in, and he told her he had mosquito bites. And he went with this mosquito bite thing. I mean, look, obviously your mother knows what's happening. You're in ninth grade. She knew this was coming. She's disgusted by it. She hates that it's going to happen to her little boy, but she knows it's coming from the minute the doctor tells her it's a boy. She might be excited, but the thought is crossing her mind. Oh my God, what about those years? So she knows what you're doing. But this kid, his name was Matt. I won't say his last name, but he was so wanting her to believe this lie about the mosquito bite that he carries on with it, that he goes down and tells her he needs calamine lotion for these mosquito bites, that these mosquito bites, you know, they bitten my genitalia so badly that I think I might need to go to urgent care. His mother finally has to tell him, look, son, I don't believe that you were scratching a mosquito bite. You were completely naked on the bed masturbating. You're a teenager. I don't want to talk about it again. We don't have to talk about it again, but just drop it. I could not believe. And also, I couldn't believe that he was telling us the story at the lunch table. But you didn't have any weird rituals when you masturbated, did you? Like going out with a garden hose or putting on the same shirt every time or using the
3: that
1: same...
3: That I had to masturbate?
1: Yeah, or like sitting in the same spot.
3: I do it too often. Like, I don't know what the ritual could be.
1: When you were a teen, like when you were young.
3: I did it all the goddamn time.
1: Right. It was like, what is
3: it? I'm saying, like, ritual I wouldn't have time.
1: My eyes are open and I'm awake.
3: Right, yeah. Right. Like, I mean, 4 or 5 times a day, like putting on the same shirt wouldn't work.
1: Yeah, yeah.
3: Like whenever I had a free moment.
1: Right. Yeah, my mom, she was annoyed, but...
3: By the amount of times you jacked off.
1: She would just be like, are you going to answer the phone or not? I'm like, hold on. One time she's like, call 911, your dad's hurt himself. I'm like, oh my God, okay. And she wanted me to get off the internet because it was taking up the phone.
3: I
1: don't know how to explain that to young people, but she couldn't call 911 because I was on the internet upstairs. And so then I thought God was punishing me. I still believe that, actually. That God was punishing me for what I was doing in that moment in my bedroom. And so my heart sunk. I was like, oh, I'm so sorry, God. Don't let my dad die. So I ran downstairs with a boner.
3: Dick in the hand.
1: Not in my hand, but it was clearly not fitting in my pants, right? Because I'm running down there to see what's wrong with my dad. Then I had to run down to the end of the block to get the ambulance and fire trucks because they stopped at the wrong house.
3: Why?
1: Because they went to the wrong house. I don't know, but I'm like, we're down here.
3: And I've never heard of that before.
1: Running,
3: that's crazy.
1: I'm not full map at this point, but I'm half
3: just
1: map.
3: Sliding over like they went to the wrong house.
1: Yeah, they were at the end of the street.
3: They're in there, and the people are like, oh, no, everybody's fine.
1: They were out front, you're like, what's going on? And no one's answering the door. And
3: like, must be the kid with the boner.
1: Yep, that was me. In my socks, probably half map still at that point, and I'm saying, you got it, come down here. So when they were like, oh, okay, they went driving down there, and then I'm walking down the street, catching my breath, and it's finally starting to go away. But yeah, man, it's crazy when you're a teenager. Gross. We're gross. Teenage boys are gross. I mean, just
3: what a mess.
1: It's all we do. It's all we did, you know? Just everywhere. I mean, I've talked about it. You've made fun of me, but I take a family vacation in Motel 6. I have to go masturbate in Motel 6. I can't say like
3: you
1: I'm going to sit in the car.
3: In the bed in the same room.
1: It's a different bed.
3: I know. We've all been in hotels.

0: computer and let me keep it in my room. And then they bought me another computer and let me keep it in my room. Like, they knew it was up. One night, my friend came over to pick me up because we were going to a concert. Doorbell rings. Oh, he's here. So I run down. Think nothing of it. The next morning, I eat my breakfast, and my mom is awake. She wasn't normally awake when I was eating breakfast. She got up that morning, and I was like, what does she want? She always wanted something if she got up that early to see me before school. And she goes, you know, when you ran out to go to that concert last night, you left your computer on. Heart sank, diarrhea coming. And she says, your dad went up there to turn it off so we could use the phone, and said you had... a lot of pornography open on the computer. He said he was closing window after window after window. And I was like, we don't have to talk about this, please. And she's like, window after window after window. She's like, why would you have so many windows of pornography open? I was like, Mom, our internet's so slow, I have to let it load. When it's time for me to finish, I cascade the windows so I can look at all the pictures. No, I don't think I said that, but I was explaining that, you know, yes, I opened all of them. Yes, it's because our internet's slow. Yes. It's like a magazine. I'm trying to build a little magazine. I'm bored
1: of
0: it.
1: I think your parents should have talks with you about pornography. I just think that that's something that, you know, parents and kids should keep separate.
0: Well, she said she wanted to take the computer away.
1: My parents found that German poo porn, man. Boy, that was a day.
0: No, it's never good.
1: Yeah.
0: This is what you're into? This is what I have access to, Mom.
1: Well, we stole it out of a tree fort.
0: Right, exactly. This is what I have.
1: Donnie had a tree fort. He was older than us. We all went up there. We found his porn stash.
0: Yeah.
1: We just grabbed a big box of it and split it. How did I know it was all going to be? I didn't even know what it was.
0: Right.
1: I knew what it was once I found it. It was, you know, all...
0: adults doing adult stuff.
1: It was poo porn and German porn and
0: they in like BDSM
1: porn. Just a bunch of that stuff everywhere.
0: Yeah.
1: My dad found it. My mom found it.
0: Oh, no, not Mom. Anyone but Mom.
1: Well, yeah, and then she told my dad, and I came home. My dad was like, what in the Sam hell are you looking at? And I was like, what do you mean? He's like, that porno. He's like, I literally had to shred it in the paper shredder and then throw it out for fear that someone would see that and think that I was into poop porn, you freak. And I was like, we stole it out of Donnie's tree fort. And he's like... I'm like, no, we stole it. We didn't know it was Playboy or whatever. We just stole it. Yeah. I haven't had really a chance to peruse it yet. I mean, some of it I did, and, you know, I'm
0: going to
1: be different for the rest of my life because of it.
0: I'm pretty impressionable. I'm not going to lie. So.
1: Right. And, you know.
0: I didn't know you and Mom did some of this stuff.
1: And, yeah, it's going to leave a mark.
0: Yeah.
1: But, you know, and he was like, Jesus Christ. And then I think he was like, what's wrong with Donnie? Right?
0: Yeah. Yeah, it's always the other kid, too. Blame his sibling.
1: I do think he did believe it because he was like, I don't know where you would get this. And he's like, where would Donnie get this? And I'm like, I don't know.
0: Yeah.
1: My mom was like, oh, boy, I bet you his father's into it. You know what I mean? Yeah. Like, I was like, oh, no.
0: Yeah, my mom said take the computer away after the porn thing, the Hank.
1: But we never
0: Hank
1: really talked about that porn thing.
0: But, no, I wasn't looking at Hank Williams Jr. porn. I went to Hank Williams Jr. concert when they found
1: it. I don't think
0: porn.
1: She found any other real porn of mine besides that. They found a magazine upstairs one time.
0: My mom found a magazine.
1: And, like, you know, I put it underneath the towels in my bathroom, and she was like, oh, my God, look what I found. And I was like, yeah. She's like, no wonder why you're taking showers all the time. And I'm like, yeah. Yep.
0: Yeah.
1: Yeah. But I always thought, like, why mention it?
0: Well, that's...
1: You know, like, I would never... as a parent, why, man? Why bring
0: my
1: it
0: dad
1: up?
0: Didn't
1: like,
0: want to
1: what's
0: mention
1: the point?
0: It. He was like, leave the computer, don't talk about it. I never talked to him about it. She goes, you know, it'll be interesting to see what your dad says to you. And I knew when she said it, he ain't going to say a thing. We are not going
1: to
0: discuss this.
1: I
0: know
1: the birds and the bees talks or anything.
0: Yeah, there's no
1: way. I heard Dr. Drew. Sometimes he says stuff good, sometimes... But he said something that... It's always... Like, when you get an expert... And they say something that you want them to say, then that's the expert you go with.
0: Yeah, you're like, that's that guy's smart.
1: I'm like, Dr. Drew, he said, don't ever talk to your kids about it. They'll figure it out on their own.
0: Yeah.
1: And the conversation you should have is what I have with them. Like, hey, if you're having sex, use a condom. There's only two things that can ruin your life. Getting arrested or getting somebody pregnant. That's it. So use a condom and don't drink and drive. Here's the Uber app.
0: Yep.
1: And they're like, great. That was my birds and bees.
0: That was pretty much minus the Uber part. My dad caught me and my girlfriend dry humping, and he was like, look, if your mother had seen that, what I saw, I think she might be upset. Are you having sex? Because if you are, wear a condom. That was it. End of conversation. Dad, I'm not having sex. Maybe tonight, though. We're getting close.
1: No, always just, even before I think that, just wear a condom. Because something could happen well before you think they are.
0: Yeah.
1: Right? Like, you know, like, no, that's early for kids, but I think, like, you know, hey. Strange situations happen for strange things. Like, I don't think you can start saying that too early.
0: Yeah. Well, right?

0: I told you.
1: The only two things that will stop you from completing your goals.
0: Having kids.
1: That's drugs and women. That's it. Everything else you can overcome. That's true.
0: It's true. No.
1: That's absolutely true.
0: I was overly careful. I still am my whole life.
1: It's not even just getting them pregnant.
0: No.
1: It's all right, man. It's like time.
0: But the pregnancy stuff.
1: Time. You got to know that. Like if you start dating a girl and you are focused on getting a 4.7 GPA or playing professional football or whatever it is, that it's just time.
0: Yeah.
1: It's time. Now, you were, studying calculus all day. Now you got 2-3 hours that you got to go spend with this broad. Or else she's going to hate you, right? You want to be the best quarterback in the NFL, right? Now it's 2-3 hours. She's going to be like, why are you doing this all the time? We should go out more. Like, there's not, you know, it's just that. And by the way, also, nothing inherently wrong with being in a relationship. If you want to be in a relationship, that's fine. Just know that's going to take away from some of your priorities. Also, just like booze and drugs, nothing inherently wrong with them. It just takes time.
0: Yep.
1: It's literal time away from whatever goals you wanted to achieve.
0: Yep.
1: If you decided those goals aren't that important anymore, or not more important than, you know, Sally down the street, then that's fine. That's on you. But just be aware of the situation. You can't have everything.
0: Absolutely.
1: Right?
0: My dad always said goals over holes.
1: Yeah.
0: Gotta keep it. Don't get it twisted. I didn't know what that meant until I was a little bit older, but I was like, oh, he's smart. I don't think he wanted kids. Yeah. So when I told you that time I saved up in high school, working like two jobs. I was so excited to go on this trip. I got to leave the country. I'd never flown before. My first flight was out of the country. And so I'm out of the country. So you call long distance, you know, like once a week when you're out of the country. You don't have to talk to your parents much. And at one point when I called to check in, they said the basement had flooded. And I'm like, fascinating. Good story. And you tell it so well. I got to go. Didn't think anything else about it, right? Basement flooded while I'm gone. Okay. I get home. And there is a pile of stuff at the top of the basement stairs. And it's all the stuff from my little sex dungeon I built down there. Because I built a little area down there with the TV. I got it like some carpet remnants at the store. I'd made a little corner of the basement. It wasn't a finished basement. So I made a little section down there where we could watch TV and hang out and have sex. When the basement flooded, everything that was hidden underneath whatever you call the entertainment center where the TV was and all of that stuff but literally floated out from under this thing. They picked all of the sex stuff up. We're talking lingerie, pantyhose bodysuits, Snatch Adams porn VHS tapes, all of it just sitting there at the top of the steps. And nobody said a word, but she left it there for me to see. She wanted me to know. She knew, right? My mother, of course. She wanted me to know. But at the same time, I felt bad for my girlfriend because I was still dating her. I'm thinking, well, I can't bring my girlfriend around now. They know that she does this stuff. Unless my parents think I'm down there playing dress up, they know that she is playing along with my sexual fantasies and that she's a freak. My girlfriend's a freak. My mom's never going to look at her the same again. This is horrible. I can't tell my girlfriend, though, because she'll be mortified. So now she just has to come around without knowing that my mom knows what I know she knows, but you don't know that she knows it. I don't know what the right move is there, so I just, took the stuff back downstairs and acted like it never happened until my girlfriend put this on.
1: Yeah, that's good.
0: Right, we're safe. No, it's safe down here. I don't want to ever suspect the thing. No, my parents can't hear us.
1: Man, your parents are coming down around here. Girlfriend all dressed up like a whore.
0: Yep. Man. But they knew after that. If there was ever any doubt, they knew. They knew.
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1: Well, you know, a lot of things go viral every day. There's dozens of things you probably scroll past and see people talking about, and then you may see a second time or third time. The whole purpose of this segment really started off as a way to look at some of that stuff that maybe you're like, yeah, I'm semi-interested, but not totally. But then some things are so beautiful in their simplicity. All it really takes is a click. But it resonates with people, including me. And I think this time it's going to resonate with you as well, Laszlo. Okay. Because this girl posted a video to her TikTok account. It's extremely short. It's like 5 seconds long. I think the actual time from the time she opens her mouth until she's done talking is about 4 seconds or less. And all she says, she just has a request. She is crying. I will tell you when you open the video. She's young. She looks like she's probably in her, you know, late teens, maybe early 20s. And she looks to be genuinely crying. Her makeup is running a little bit. And she just has this to say.
2: Can men please stop wearing flip-flops? It's really gross.
1: That's all she says. Can men please stop wearing flip-flops? Yeah. It's really gross. Over 30 million views on her original video.
3: It's
1: been shared. Huh?
3: Is she crying?
1: She's really crying. I mean, it looks like she's really crying. What led into this? Don't know. Why, you know, did she just have a big fight with her boyfriend about flip-flops, and he's adamant that he wants to wear them? Is she walking through a Lowe's? And she, I doubt she's walking through a Lowe's, but she's walking out in public at a grocery store. She sees men in flip-flops, and she just becomes overwhelmed by how gross it is. I mean, look, it's not going to bring me to tears, and I don't care if guys wear flip-flops. I've never worn them.
3: I care.
1: And I don't like them.
3: I care.
1: But people can wear them. It's free country.
3: Well, of course it's a free country. People can wear a diaper if they want, but
1: sure.
3: It doesn't mean I have to like it.
1: Exactly. That's it.
3: Doesn't mean I approve.
1: That's it.
3: Doesn't mean I won't judge you.
1: Yeah. I'm not saying that we need to...
3: And my only problem is I don't know what, you know... I could cry that same and just say, people, women, don't wear flip-flops.
1: Mm-hmm.
3: You don't have to do that either.
1: Yeah.
3: It's you know.
1: I thought you might say that.
3: Put on some shoes.
1: Do you think?
3: Everybody can put on some shoes. Put on some shoes. Is it, and are shoes that hard? Like, and people are like, but it's hot. Like, what are you talking about?
1: Well.
3: It's not like my feet get so hot. Like,
1: and if your shoes are so uncomfortable, then there are tennis shoes for that.
3: But I'm like, what?
1: I understand.
3: Your feet are so hot that you can't wear shoes?
1: Right.
3: Okay. That's not real.
1: That, I mean, put on that's some socks.

0: socks. You know, I don't
1: know. Real.
0: Like, what are you talking about?
1: It's not real.
0: You're not running, because if you were, you wouldn't be wearing flip-flops, that's for sure. You could put on some tennis shoes if your shoes are uncomfortable because you're wearing whatever sort of boots or heels to the office, and you complain about your shoes all the time,
1: I just
0: ladies.
1: Think, you know,
0: but put on something comfortable.
1: Like, I mean, like if you're going, whatever, you're at home and you're around your family or whatever, and you guys all wear flip-flops, I don't care. But
0: yeah,
1: you know, like to a restaurant and to work, just put on some shoes.
0: As a house shoe,
1: yeah,
0: if you want.
1: People here used to work, just you wear flip-flops every day and then take their
0: flip-flops off
1: and just walk around barefoot at work. I'm like, what are you doing?
0: That bothers me.
1: What are
0: I
1: we
0: think
1: doing
0: that's
1: here?
0: That's worth complaining about. Like, actually saying no. Don't do that.
1: Right.
0: Whereas, like, flip-flops, I don't like them. And this woman's saying, men, please stop wearing them. It's really gross.
1: I think she has kind of a skewed view a little bit. Like, I don't know if she thinks all women's feet are beautiful. Because they're not. Maybe you haven't been into a probation office before. Because I can tell you right now, not all women's feet are created the same. Put some shoes on.
0: God, handing over that money order. Trying to look at the floor, but...
1: Jesus.
0: Nothing but sandals everywhere.
1: Just
0: let me go.
1: I'm with you on your part. I'm not disagreeing. I'm just saying, like, there's this skewed version that women in flip-flops is fine. I don't.
0: Yeah, I wonder if she sees guys and thinks, like, oh, that guy's not bad, and then sees him wearing flip-flops. She's like, oh, God, why do you do that? I don't know, because I don't know what triggered her, tears and made her want to post this video in the first place. But it's so polarizing that you can have a video that short and say nothing more than, men, please stop wearing flip-flops.
1: I'm with her.
0: And get 30 million views just on your original post, or more now, and then have it shared across platforms. You end up getting like 100 million views of this thing when it's all said and done, because people get really worked up about it. There's the people who are pro-flip-flop, who I think are saying, thinking that we want to take that right away from them. I'm not going to take your right away to wear flip-flops. You can wear them. I just want to know why
1: you
0: have
1: them
0: to.
1: In a restaurant.
0: Yes. Yes.
1: And at work.
0: But you don't think it's worse when guys wear them? Just because they generally don't wear sandals as often?
1: Well, of course. First off, let's call them what they are, sandals. So if you're comfortable wearing sandals, then whatever. So I have a problem with that from the beginning.
0: I just can't do it. See these guys.
1: I just don't want. I don't know. I wear sandals.
0: Some of these guys seem very comfortable with who they are and are walking around. You know,
1: and we've allowed it.
0: Southern California with their flip flops or even their Birkenstocks, and I go, well, I'm not.
1: All right. There's also something to be said about that.
0: What?
1: If you live in San Diego and you're on the beach all the time, then whatever.
0: If you're going to the beach, I think there is
1: and if you live in
0: an
1: San
0: argument
1: Diego
0: to be made.
1: Where it's like, you know,
0: you say, like, yeah, sometimes I go to the beach. Where,
1: right.
0: Okay.
1: You know, come on, man.
0: Sand, flip-flops are really ideal for that, I guess.
1: Right.
0: I don't like it still, but I understand logically that that's really, if you had to pick one thing that they are
1: good
0: at. Yeah,
1: if you live in Key West, then it is what
0: it is. Don't swim at the
1: beach,
0: right?
1: Yeah.
0: But you're at Hy-Vee in Prairie Village, so
1: come on.
0: Why?
1: Come on.
0: You know, why? Or at work, and you're walking around barefoot because you brought your flip-flops, like you said, Les, and you kicked them off as soon as you got to your chair. Why'd you
1: Come
0: do
1: on.
0: That? Why? And I don't know why it's not equal in my mind. It should be, but to me, it is a little bit worse with guys. It's especially bad, obviously. I mean, the worst is when you see a guy who doesn't wear sandals that often. He's got the tan line where his socks normally are. Just totally white feet down there, and it's like he's letting them out to breathe. Just let him breathe at home. Yeah. I don't know. That's where I do get kind of like, this is sort of gross. When we had to take showers in junior high, it was just athlete's foot constantly. You're fighting it all the time, trying not to get it. So I'm always thinking about feet being kind of gross and how they actually do.
1: I don't know.
0: Leave stuff behind. And you're walking on the carpet.
1: Shoes.
0: Why are shoes so bad? If you haven't found a comfortable pair of shoes, that concerns me. Because the people who say, like, they're just not comfortable. I hate shoes. Which is usually women who would say that. But they're so uncomfortable. I hate shoes. It's like, have you owned a pair of sneakers? They're comfortable. That's the whole point. You forget you're wearing them. I mean, look, I wear mine. I've told you before, until I'm in bed. I never take my shoes off. When I get in the house, the first thing I do is check the bottoms of them. Make sure that they're clean. I will wipe them off because I don't want to take my shoes off at all. I'm uncomfortable without shoes, to be honest.
1: But you're a grown-ass man. You're wearing sandals. Come on.
0: That's where
1: sandals?
0: I think it is a
1: you're
0: little different.
1: Sandals. You're a grown-ass man.
0: It is different, right?
1: Right, yeah. I mean, to that degree of it, you know, nothing says I'm scared of teenagers and won't fight like wearing sandals because you know you won't have to. Like, I tell you what I'm not going to do. is, hey, let me tell you something, honey. We can both wear sandals because ain't either one of us doing anything if something happens. Let me kick off my sandals. Get to busy. Come on.
0: Well, there's two kinds of male flip-flop wearers. 99% of them are the kind that as soon as they go out of the house with those flip-flops, they're signaling to other people, like a dog when it rolls over on its back. They're saying, I am being submissive to you. I don't want to fight. I can't fight. I'm not going to engage in this fight with you. I'm wearing flip-flops. It's not going to happen. This is not who I am. But there is that 1% of guys who look like they work out. Maybe they even, I don't know, maybe they do boxing or cage fighting or whatever, and you see them come out of the gym and they've got those flip-flops on. You know, look, could they kick somebody's ass with those sandals? Sure. But they make up like 1% of sandal wearers. Thing.
1: I will say all of the guys that I see my kids' age, so just say high school and college, if they wear flip-flops, first off, they're slides, and they always wear socks with them. I never see anybody not wearing them. They always wear socks with them.
0: I associate that with athletes for some reason. Is it a
1: I've seen like women, the, even like if you go out to lunch in Leawood and you'll see in the summertime, you'll see girls with shorts and socks and slides. It's a very common thing.
0: Yeah.
1: Right?
0: I don't know why I think of the slide as a football player gets down or baseball player, whatever. They get out of the locker room, they've got their slides on. Even when you go to their house.
1: I think that's very true to some degree. I think, you know.
0: Or that they left the
1: Yeezy
0: gym.
1: And Adidas kind of made them like, you know, everybody wears them now.
0: Mm-hmm. Okay.
1: But, you
0: gotcha.
1: Know.
0: And, you know, that's Crocs is a whole other thing. Look, Crocs, I can't believe they're still around, but people swear by them. At least their feet are covered. At this point, I'll take it.
1: Yeah, no.
0: You know, I'm shocked that you want to wear them.
1: And plus, if you're like, a tough guy, you can put them into sport mode, put that thing in the back, go ahead and fight those teenagers at the gas station. You'll be okay.
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1: Yeah, learning how to do HVAC. That's great. If my kid wanted to do that, I'd be all for it. If they want to go to college, I don't want to like crush their dream and say, well, you're getting C's. I don't think you need to go to college. But I would certainly make them aware of it, unlike the adults around me did when I was a kid, which was all about one thing. How do you get into college? How do you get into the most colleges? That was it. That was all they talked about. There was no other discussion. There wasn't a discussion about maybe you could try these other things. Maybe you shouldn't go to college. That wasn't allowed to be said. When I did those career days and I said stuff about, you know, I think I shouldn't have gone to college. I think I wish somebody had told me I shouldn't have gone. They asked me not to say that. I was like, wait, do you guys get money from the colleges? I mean, I seriously thought that. Like, is something going on with the funding here? But at the very least, if you do go to college,
2: now,
1: after a year,
2: now maybe he should have or he shouldn't have, but my dad was not a big, like, no, he paid for my sister's college. He was like, yeah, I got you. You want to go? I'll pay for it. Yeah. But, like, I don't think that's the only way to success.
1: Yeah.
2: Right? Like, it was never like, what are you doing? Right. Are you insane? You have to go to college. I think it was more like, just graduate from high school and do something, right? You know, like, who cares?
1: I don't know what my parents said. I mean, I had brothers who went to college, so I guess they were thinking the brothers that were going to college are doing well. If you want to do well, then you got to do something like them. I'm not exactly sure.
2: My dad was always just big on find something you like and do it.
1: Yeah.
2: I don't care what it is. If you like it, do it, and then just go.
1: Yeah. My dad wasn't that optimistic. I know that, but I don't really remember. I think his thing was just kind of like get through the day. Don't go to jail.
2: Right.
1: Don't be couch surfing. Take care of yourself. Find a way to take care of yourself. And if that means going to college, go to college. But after a year of college, at the very most, then you should know. I think by the time your freshman year's in, if you've done a couple of semesters and you're looking at that grade card and it's still, I got a bunch of C's, it was tough to get through that. Right. Then now, are we going to go back and get more debt? Because people can talk about, oh, well, it's worth it. Oh, how else are you going to get a job that pays? They can say that all they want, but at the end of the day, you're the one who has to pay this stuff back. You're the one who gets stuck with this debt. And you have no concept of what that money means.
2: I really don't have any idea what I would do at that point.
1: Like, if you're going to college?
2: That puts you, like, if the middle ground puts you in the worst position. At least if you're like, yeah, I didn't get into college.
1: Yeah.
2: I can't get into college. If I did get into college, I wouldn't pass any classes. So I better start figuring out something else, right? Like, you know, now it's just necessity. So let's start figuring it out. Let's start scheming. Let's start hustling. I need to pay rent, right? And then that is the lesson. The lesson is like, well, you can keep paying rent, but this job sucks and you hate it. You better start trying to find one you do like.
1: Now
2: right? That's the lesson.
1: Yeah.
2: If I went to college, I was great in high school. I went to college and, I was great at that. I had all A's and B's. That's easy. Now, you know, the decisions are being made for you.
1: Yes.
2: I think if you're in your second year and you have like all C's and like, this sucks.
1: Yeah.
2: And you're studying something you're not interested in. Like, this whole thing sucks.
1: Yep.
2: That would be a hard place. Because what, do I quit? I mean, because nobody's going to ask what grade point average you had. So that doesn't matter. As long as you're passing. But you hate it.
1: You hate it.
2: And now you're straddling yourself with debt. And kind of, I would at least say, studying for some sort of career that I'm guessing you don't love because you're struggling academically, right? I'm guessing you don't love. So now what? You're going to struggle for two more years, saddle yourself with debt to go get a job you don't love, or at least at the very least you're not great at, right? Because you're not getting all A's and B's. Like, comparatively to the kids who are studying the same thing you are, whatever that is, right?
1: And it's easy for them.
2: Yeah. But now you're kind of stuck. That's a hard spot to be in.
1: And you may not get a job that has anything to do with what college you
2: go to. No, maybe not.
1: So you're just, one thing you're guaranteeing is that you're getting more money loaned to you. You're signing that check, which is so easy to do at that age. You're 18. You go to that student union or whatever it's called. I remember going there to pick up that first check.
2: Right.
1: Like, here's the check. My dad had co-signed so that I could get the student loans. Back then, and I don't know how it works now. I mean, I know that the state still does loans. And I lived in Missouri, so I went to college in Missouri. So it was from, they called it MOHELA. I don't know if they still call it that, like Missouri something department, whatever. And they gave loans to college students. And the interest rates were pretty low back then.
2: Right.
1: And I hear all this stuff about how high they are now. But it was still a decent chunk of change. I also went to about as cheap of a school as you could go to. So we're not talking $40,000 a semester or $20,000 or even $10,000 a semester. I think that those checks I was cashing with my dorm money, my food, all of that stuff, I think we're talking like $5,800 maybe.
2: Right, yeah.
1: Might have been less.
2: Right.
1: But to know that at the...
2: Which is great that that's out there. And by the way...
1: I don't want to say that
2: there
1: was, it still no, is. I don't
2: no,
1: know
2: because there
1: sure.
2: were there were, I think, three schools that Bureau was really interested in.

0: wouldn't we do that? And I'm like, don't know, man. Think about it. So I think sometimes parents also have to include their kids in that discussion.
1: Oh,
0: of like, what's the investment?
1: Nice.
0: What's the return? Right? What are you going to get on the hook for? What am I on the hook for? How's my life going to change while I'm doing this? I'm willing to do it, but you should know all of that. And even though he didn't have to take a loan, I made him.
1: Yeah.
0: I made him take a small loan because, and I said, we can discuss paying it back, whatever, when you're done. I'm not sure, but I want you to have some skin in the game.
1: Yeah.
0: I want you to know that, hey, a bill's coming due. And you're going to pay for that class whether you show up or not.
1: So do I have
0: just
1: to
0: a little
1: show
0: bit
1: for
0: of skin
1: it?
0: Instead of me just paying off for it? So it's not much, right?
1: Yeah.
0: I think it's like $5,000 or something. But I'm like,
1: something.
0: There will be a bill that comes.
1: Yeah.
0: And when you get out, it'll be, you just know it'll be $75, $100. Not going to be much.
1: Mm-hmm.
0: But now you're invested
1: yeah.
0: in your future, right? And so even though, you know, we don't have to take it, but you're taking it.
1: Yeah. I think there's probably something to that. But I also think it's impossible for a kid that age to understand what money really means. Like, how much is $5,000 really? How much is $20,000 really?
0: Right.
1: Well, I'll have all this time to pay it off. Oh, well, my interest rate seems to be okay compared right. to some of my friends. You know, all those things. Because it feels like, you know, future me is going to have to pay that stuff back. Well, I'll have a good job, won't I? So it'll be easy to pay back. Well, these are a lot of unknowns, son.
0: Right.
1: We don't
0: yeah.
1: know for sure.
0: Yeah.
1: One thing we do know is that they're going to want the money. They are going to be asking
0: well,
1: for that.
0: Well, I also tell them that the biggest, you know, roadblock to success is debt.
1: Absolutely.
0: There's no, the biggest
1: take risks.
0: Roadblock. Exactly, because now you're stuck.
1: Yes.
0: You're stuck. And so,
1: that's your priority.
0: Right. So you got to understand that coming out. You're going to come out with a little bit of a roadblock. And so, you know, that's just, you know, and by the way, you know, it'll be fine.
1: Yeah.
0: If he gets out and everything's good and he's like, God damn, you know, this $75, you know. I'm like, all right, I'll pay it. Just shut up. But I don't want you to know that now.
1: Yeah.
0: I want you to know there's stuff in the game. And by the way, I may not be able to. Who knows what happens in 4 years, right?
1: Mm-hmm.
0: Also, I told him, like, let's hope we're not paying for 4 years. That's a crazy thing. Let's hope we're not paying for 4 years. Let's hope you're in a big city auditioning for parts and whatever you want to do, whatever that is, and you get some.
1: Yeah.
0: Somebody and you could be like, I mean, we're supposed to go back for our junior year. You could be like, why would I go back? I'm already doing the job. Like, I also get, like, let's not get caught up in that in the university system. Let it do its job early if it will.
1: Yeah, if
0: right?
1: it's
0: like,
1: willing.
0: I'm like, why would, no, but you got to stay and finish. Why?
1: Right.
0: I want to work for Microsoft and I want to do this. Well, if your sophomore year they offer you that, go.
1: Take the job.
0: Go.
1: Take
0: right?
1: the money. Yes.
0: Right? Just like I would tell that quarterback who finishes sophomore year when the NFL calls, go.
1: Of course.
0: Go.
1: This is your chance. This is what you've been wanting.
0: Go.
1: Don't risk a knee injury now.
0: So if they're going to offer you whatever that job is, so that's what I keep telling them. Like, man, you should be auditioning outside of school, doing whatever it is you want to do, whatever that map and, you know, how that works. And then, you know, the backup plan now is graduating college.
1: Right.
0: Right? That, at this point,
1: backup.
0: I do not see that as the goal.
1: Mm-hmm.
0: Right? Let's get our goals a little bit higher.
1: Yeah.
0: Let's let college work.
1: And we as adults need to take some responsibility for this, because if we keep sending kids to school, telling them that's the only option, telling them, you know, take out as much money as you have to because it's an investment in your future, you're going to need this education, you can't compete out there without a good degree from a good school. Well, these kids, we're just creating more and more kids saddled with debt who are angry at us because they either didn't finish school or they finished school and can't get jobs in whatever field it is that they went to school for. So let's start being realistic, because I don't know about you, but I don't like the idea of having an entire generation burdened with a bunch of debt.
0: No.
1: And facing a lack of opportunity that we promised them
0: right.
1: would be there. You know, by now we should know that the future is unknown.
0: Which
1: and
0: we continually, school. As adults, everyone listening, guilty as charged, voted against their best interest. We voted against our youth's best interest. We continue to do it to save money for ourselves.
1: Oh, yeah.
0: Right? We're like, oh, wait, you guys got to work harder. We're like, oh, I need more money. Like,
1: right.
0: I can come take mine. Like, we can't reinvest that in you. Like, what?
1: Your kids will figure it out.
0: Right.
1: You got AI. It'll solve
0: right.
1: the problem.
0: I mean, that
1: sure.
0: we continually vote against their interests, right?
1: Yep.
0: And then they stifle them with debt and give them things that they can't buy and then call their whole generation failures. Like,
1: lazy.
0: You've killed them.
1: Lazy.
0: You've killed them.
1: Yeah.
0: Stop it.
1: Quit making them promises
0: right.
1: that you can't guarantee.
0: And then vote against those promises doing stuff that
1: exactly.
0: hurts them.
1: Exactly.
0: Right?
1: Yeah.
0: I mean, come
1: nice
0: on.
1: If we tried to help. Well, you know, would that be such a crazy thing? Maybe to give them a realistic expectation a little bit.
0: Right.
1: You don't have to crush their dreams early on and say, life sucks. You'll never be able to afford anything. We don't have
0: right.
1: to do that.
0: You cannot tell.

0: told me that you are interested in helping the generation below you with any certainty, and look me in the eye and say that you give a damn about these kids, when on the other side of your mouth you say we shouldn't forgive student loan. You can't. You don't want their success. Not if it comes at any sort of cost to you, even if that cost is just personal.
1: Yeah.
0: Even if it's just personal, not even monetary.
1: No.
0: If it's just, well, I paid mine. You are avidly working against the younger generation's success. So, you know what? Whatever.
1: Yeah, and I'll bet you'd love it if we forgave whatever debts you have. What if the government said, you know, we'd like to forgive, and it affected you? You didn't have to pay something back. You just take a stand and say, no, I'm going to pay the money. Doesn't matter that I don't owe it. It's the principle. Come on. Give me a break. If you're going to forgive anyone's debt, why don't we start with them?
0: No, I'm with you.
1: Bunch of kids that we still need to go to college.
0: Right. I mean, come on. We don't have to argue about money. It's just, you know, we can forgive GM's debt.
1: Right. Exactly.
0: What?
1: We forgive plenty of people's debts.
0: Summer, screw her. Yeah, pay that 60K back, kid. Let's go. Payments. You lazy little bitch. And then GM's like, hey, we're $80 billion in debt. We're like, yo, bro, don't worry, man.
1: I'm talking to Summer over here.
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1: Well, we've talked about this before, Laszlo. If you had a superpower, something sort of unique, you only get one, something reasonable, because obviously if you could have any superpower, you'd want to be like Superman, right? And just
2: of course
1: be able to do it all and maybe even get rid of the one weakness, because I'm not really worried about Krypton, but well, might as well just get rid of it. But if you're trying to come up with something reasonable and something unique, I think mine was the dump button, because we have a dump button here. I use it when Laszlo says things about wiener holes that he's not supposed to or
2: dick
1: whatever.
2: Holes, my man.
1: And I always said I'd like to have one, you know, like on my arm, except instead of just taking back what you've said, you know, it takes back, because our dump button here, we've got about 30 seconds of delay. Right. Well, a little less, 20-some seconds. So I would get that exact amount of time. And when you hit, when you use the dump button, the thing is, it has to rebuild that delay in radio, because you're live on the air. It's rebuilding that delay. So it may sound a little funny after we hit the dump button, because it's like, you know, pushing things together and trying to spread this out so that we can rebuild those 30 seconds. So you couldn't just keep hitting it over and over and over and go back years in time or whatever.
2: Sure.
1: You'd really be limited to that 25 seconds. And each time you hit it, you get 6 seconds. So boom, boom. So it's just enough time really to make up for the last stupid thing you said or last horrible mistake you made.

0: aid, and I'd be the dump button man. And I think it's, you know, not half bad superpower. Problem is the market is saturated, and the movie treatment that I came up with just wasn't picked up. They don't buy scripts the way they used to. It's not the 90s.
1: Well, you know? It's pretty good, though.
0: It's a good idea, you know? It's like, you can see it in The Boys, someone having this weird superpower that he's...
1: Yeah, absolutely. I mean, they have crazy ones.
0: He's just got this delay thing, and everyone's like, that's stupid. And he's like, well, it's what I got. And then it ends up being the one that they use.
1: Yeah, everybody's got.
0: Something gross and weird. But... if you had a superpower, whatever it is, let's say that you had one that could, in some way, freeze time, which I feel like my delay button sort of does, right? Because I can go back. But if you had a superpower that would allow you to freeze time in some way, would you do anything illegal with that
1: of course.
0: Ability? And 86% of people said in this poll that they just did, yes, they would do something illegal. They would do something illegal, of course. A lot of people would love to have the ability to freeze time, first of all. People really like that.
1: And how
0: one.
1: Much time do we get?
0: And, is that just depending on it that? Says, this one says that you can freeze time. And they asked them in this poll, the question literally was, if your superpower allowed you to freeze time, would you do anything illegal? And 86% of people said, yeah, I sure would. And 13% of people said, no, never. Now, they said minor crimes don't count. So I don't know. They don't specify what's a minor crime, but... you know, like cutting in front of people in line at the, you know, iPhone release or the whatever the hot item of the day is. What's the hot product now? That Swatch watch, right? Whatever right, it is sure. that people are getting in line for. I don't think that would count those are minor crimes for sure. Those aren't major crimes. But would you commit some sort of, you know, felonious crime?
1: Of course. I mean, yeah, steal money, of course.
0: Yeah, of course. Like you're at a bank. Yeah. If I can freeze time and they're counting that money out, boom, hit it, get back there. I don't know what all I'm allowed to do. I assume in most of the movies when someone freezes time, they're allowed to move about in their environment and move things. Just everyone else is kind of frozen. They don't see what's going on. Right. Stuff moves. And then when time picks back up, they're like, hey, wait, what happened? Where was that guy that was just sitting here? Why is all this stuff all over the table? But you're allowed to manipulate your environment. So I would be taking money. I mean, that's right. The obvious
1: and
0: thing.
1: And they do it, you know. In every superhero movie, so they usually just do it with super speed.
0: Yeah,
1: like so you're Flash. So fast, everything slows down, which mm-hmm. is basically freezing time.
0: Yeah,
1: Flash has it. A-Train and The Boys.
0: Okay,
1: right. So you got somebody shoots something, you go up, grab a bullet, point it in the other direction.
0: Yeah,
1: have it shoot the guy back in his face. Yeah. Right, just turn it. Ink.
0: Yep. I mean, if you're a poker player, this stuff comes in handy. Mm. All these superpowers always come back of to course. Poker. But if you're Gambling. A poker player, that would come in handy because you could go look at everyone's hand. As soon as they go to check their cards, just freeze time and go take a peek and then go sit back down in your chair. And what about little things like just paying for stuff when you're at the store? If you can freeze time, you know, get all your groceries, your electronics, whatever it is that you're shopping for, grab your stuff. And then as you're, you know, at the point where you're ready to pay for stuff, freeze time, walk out, get into your car, drive off, and then boop, hit play. And if there happens to be a security guard watching you, you'd be like, whoa, what happened to that guy? I was watching him. That guy's right, super sus. And now I don't see him. I don't get it. You're like, yeah, well, get your eyes checked because I didn't steal anything. So there's a lot of ways that you could use it. I mean, robbing from a bank, stealing from people during a poker game, stealing stuff at the store, trespassing is somewhere that you want to trespass. I mean, if you had the ability to freeze time with friends, if they could freeze time too, then you could go freeze time at a mansion. You guys could hang out at the mansion and do whatever you wanted. Yeah. And then, you know, when you're done, hit play again and no one's any wiser, right? So, yeah, I would definitely do illegal stuff. Now, when it gets to like the, would you, and this always becomes an issue with invisibility, would you spy on naked people? You know, that's always like,
1: of course.
0: Well, am I going to go spy on people getting dressed in the dressing room? Am I going to go
1: of course.
0: Watch people?
1: You're going to do it once or twice. You're going to be like, oh, I forgot I could do this.
0: I was just going to say something.
1: And then after like the second or third time, you're like, you know, whatever. I don't need to see this anymore. But of course you would. There's no way. You can't tell me that you wouldn't try it once.
0: Right. And I mean, not that these people are specifying, but 86% of people saying that they would do something illegal that's, you know, not a minor crime. I think spying on someone while they're totally naked is, that's beyond a minor crime. What was her name? Erin Andrews, right? When they stuck the cameras in her hotel door?
1: I don't know.
0: You know, it happens a lot. I just saw another story about hidden cameras being found somewhere. But that's a pretty big crime. You get in a lot of trouble for that, spying on people when they're naked.
1: I think if you take videos of it, it's different than being a peeping Tom in a window.
0: Yeah, I don't know what it is if you're spying on someone. Like, if you're hidden in a closet and you're watching someone get undressed.
1: I think if you dug, like, holes in a bathroom and put a video camera up there. And, like, Aaron Andrews is in a hotel room. I think that's a big deal. I think if you're some dude in a tree looking at him, I think you're in trouble, but I don't know that it's high crimes and misdemeanors.
0: Yeah, part of that becomes, like, were you visible to the outside world? Because your blinds weren't. You know, you shouldn't have to worry about that.
1: Right.
0: Don't get me wrong, but I think that comes into play. If you get dressed in your bedroom and the blinds aren't closed all the way and someone's looking from outside, well, it's a little different.
1: I think it's also the idea of digging a, making a hole in a hotel room, putting in a camera, recording that camera, and then keeping the footage is a lot bigger than some guy like, oh, look, there's a girl in a window. Let me look.
0: That's, I guess, the way to do it would have to be you'd have the peeping hole, the peephole in the wall. There's no camera, and you're just looking with your eyeballs. How much trouble do you get in for that? And I don't know. But, yeah, so now you're not recording. No. You've made the peephole, and you're looking at someone in the room that's clearly not being presented. It's not like you could say, I just saw through the window. Did you ever spy on neighbors? Did you ever look through?
1: No, like, but I'm saying, like, I feel like it would be no more crime. Oh, I don't know. It doesn't matter. It would be no more crime than somebody with a telescope in their apartment looking across in New York City to someone else's window. Like, I don't know. I know that's bad and wrong, but I'm not sure you go to jail for it.
0: Right. But see what I'm saying, where you could make the argument then that it's like it was viewable outside of their window, like they weren't covering their window completely. If I made the hole in the wall,
1: that's,
0: then
1: I
0: feel like that would be the kind of
1: the
0: equivalent.
1: With Aaron Andrews. So the stopping time, I think.
0: Oh, I thought you were saying recording it was the difference. Okay.
1: Yeah, I think actually making a hole in a bathroom, putting a video camera, and they're like, all of that stuff with Aaron Andrews is different than some dude with a telescope and he likes to look at the stars, and he noticed Summer gets undressed in her room with the window open on Wednesdays. And he's
0: I think you get in as much trouble for that.
1: Take a little look there. Like, I don't know. I mean, look, it's not great, but,
0: I don't know that it's sexual assault
1: or anything.
2: No. I don't think I would like it.
0: Is it even illegal? I mean, if I'm looking at you from my apartment out the window, I feel like I could say it's not illegal.
2: I don't know. One time this guy yelled at me when I was closing my blind in my room. He was like, hey, take it off.
0: Yeah, but he's outside, and you were closing your blinds.
2: I didn't really like
0: that. He could see you from outside. You were closing your blinds for a reason.
2: Yeah.
0: Right? So, I mean, it's not great. You don't want your son to be prowling in people's yards and watching girls get undressed through their window. It's not good. And it's probably a red flag, like a serious red flag. But I think that the law, I'm sure the law distinguishes between that and actually drilling the hole in the wall.
2: I don't think a lot of people would look if you could freeze time, though, at people getting undressed, though. I feel like they would feel bad.
0: No, come on, you don't think people would want to see these celebrities naked? What about big-time celebrities that they want to see naked? I'm sure they would use their superpower to go see them naked.
2: How often are you around a celebrity that you can see naked?
0: Well, now that they've got this ability, they're going to go do things they never would have thought of doing before. I've got money because I robbed the bank. I've got a nice car because I robbed the Ferrari dealership. You know, I've got all these nice things. Every time the cops get close to me,
1: I
0: freeze time to get away.
1: If I can stop time, I can just drive.
0: Right. Or just go to...
1: Time is stopped. I drive to L.A. by myself. Nobody's doing anything. I know I'm not going to get a ticket. I hang out. I get there. I'm like, I'd like to see this person naked. I go in their house. I'm like, look at that. They're naked. Then I'll leave.
0: Yep.
1: But
0: thank you, Ms. Sweeney.
1: In any situation, you would do it once.
0: At least once.
1: It wasn't a celebrity or anybody else, you would probably stop time and be like, oh, look at that. Yeah, are these, pretty sure these two people are banging? Wait. Stop time. I'm going to go check that out for a second. You're like, oh. And then you're like, oh, I don't need to see it anymore. Yeah. I think just like anything else.
0: Yeah. Is it even that
1: bad? By the way, there is a
0: difference.
1: I
0: would think.
1: Yeah.
0: I mean, if I'm in a public place and I'm able to see this.
1: Physical peeking, lingering on another person's private property and looking through a window or door, this is often prosecuted under disorderly conduct.
0: And that's on their property even.
1: Laws.
0: That's even when you're on their property.
1: Video voyeurism, that's where if you use a camera, they give a couple of examples. That's a federal crime.
0: Mm-hmm.
1: And convicted offenders are required to register as a sex offender. So if you're just looking through a window...
0: Yeah, I was going to say maybe if you're on their property, but they're saying even if you're on their property, you're talking about trespassing and all that. So I think if you're in your hotel room or your apartment and you're looking out at another apartment with the scope, I think you're in the clear.
1: I think if you're in your apartment, you can do whatever you want.
0: That's what I'm saying. I think you're in the clear. It doesn't matter that you bought all this equipment to look at someone through their window. I'm in my apartment, exactly. That's what my dad always said. You're in the apartment, son. You're in the house. You can see. He said, that's not what that's for. That's what he said. But I do think you get tired of that. You get a good look at a couple of people that you wanted to see naked. And
1: I
0: like,
1: think you probably don't start with that, and I don't think it's all... I think that's why you'd stop. Right. I think you're probably looking like, man...
0: So many other things to do.
1: But also, something weird happens in this place. Like, every Wednesday. Like, and you see it in the movies. Mm-hmm. You know what I mean? Like, yeah. These people fight, or they argue. I see it. Like, yeah. I'm just... Now, I'm interested. I don't think you're like, oh, I need to see her naked.
0: The rear window.
1: You're like, man, this is a... You know, you're building up the story in your head. Like, what happens in this place every day? Like,
0: stuff's going
1: I think
0: on
1: that's
0: here.
1: What you're looking for.
0: Yeah. I do a pretty good Jimmy Stewart impression. Lazo's
1: nobody
0: a
1: knows
0: big
1: who
0: fan
1: Jimmy Stewart is.
0: Oh, they don't anymore?
1: No.
0: Oh, damn.
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2: Anything interesting going on in your life?
3: No, not really. You?
2: No, I mean, we try and be very open and honest and share on the show if there's something going on. But the truth is, I don't have a whole hell of a lot going on, you know? Sure. I think about it every day. I'm like, well, let's see. There's got to be something. I just had a whole weekend.
3: My kid graduates tomorrow.
2: That's big, right?
3: Yeah, I mean, it's something.
2: That's a big life moment. And then it's just going to be you and your youngest son, right?
3: After summer, yeah.
2: Yeah. And I don't know. Will that be weird? I guess it won't be for the two of you because of the relationship you have. But think back to when you were his age. Imagine living alone with your dad.
3: I did.
2: You did? Where was just the two of you?
3: My sister left. She went to college.
2: And your mom was gone?
3: Oh, no, no, no, no.
2: Oh, okay, okay. I'm just saying, like, if it's just the two of you in the house, you know? Like, just two. Just, they're already used to the idea that it's, like, three dudes in the house, right?
3: Yeah.
2: How do we get by? What do we do? Are we doing all the things we need to do? Are we missing something, right? Or is there something that we'd be criticized for being, oh, you typical men? Try not to, you know, do those things. I know you talked about that, right?
3: Well, you know, I try to, you know, I know it's crazy, but, you know, decorate for every holiday.
2: Exactly.
3: Make sure I get them Valentine's Day gifts, make cook dinner, you know, just do stuff. Like, hey, you know, we can do stuff.
2: Yeah.
3: We're not reliant on anybody. We can do this. You don't need anybody to help you do anything. You'll be fine.
2: Yeah.
3: And, you know, you can do it all.
2: Right. And that's
3: you can decorate
2: all the proof
3: for fall.
2: You need.
3: I can put out a sign that says, "Happy fall, y'all." I can do that as a man. Watch
2: yeah.
3: me. Watch me now. Watch me. Watch me. Match all my neighbors with all their sun. I got it, right?
2: Yeah. You even sent me some fall decorations. I said, fall's hard to find decorations for.
3: I got you.
2: Sent me some fall oak leaves or something.
3: Sure.
2: Or sycamore leaves.
3: I got big blow molds for Halloween and Christmas. I do it all.
2: Yeah.
3: I don't need your help.
2: Yeah, we got this. I know how to vacuum, please. I know more about vacuums than you'll ever know. But if it was just me and my dad... Let's see, your youngest will be in 10th grade, right?
3: Yeah.
2: When it's just two of you. So I'm thinking back to when I was in 10th grade. I just got my driver's license. Whew, it's just the two of us. Man, that would be really awkward. My dad was a really, really nice guy.
3: Yeah.
2: You know, don't get me wrong. I wasn't, I didn't have to worry about, you know, like walking on eggshells.
3: We get along good, you know.
2: Like, you guys have a unique relationship.
3: We get along good.
2: You spend a lot of time together. You've done a lot of
3: we
2: sports together and
3: played
2: golf together.
3: Like,
2: together,
3: you know,
2: right.
3: Like even he came back, you know, spent the night at his buddies, I think.
2: Yeah.
3: You know, this weekend, he was gone a lot with his friends. That happens, and, you know.
2: That's good.
3: The older one was around, so I'm trying to spend time with him before he leaves, right?
2: Yeah.
3: Then my youngest came back and was like, "Hey, you want to play golf?" Like, yeah, man, if you still ask me to hang out with you, I'll do it. Doesn't matter. You know, I'll crawl my way through that course.
2: Yeah.
3: Doesn't matter to me. If you ask to spend time with me, I'll do it, because I know, you know, that could easily end at any moment.
2: Yeah, and I'll bet you didn't spend time with your dad like that when you were that age.
3: Never. Well, I mean, you know, maybe we golf a little bit.
2: At that age?
3: Yeah, if it was like me, my godfather, my uncle, and him, you know, not often, but yeah, a few times a year probably, but yeah.
2: And those moments, like thinking back to when it was just me and my dad, there just weren't a ton of them. He would drive me to summer camp, you know, that was like a 3-hour drive. We were alone in the car together. And I remember like little things, because we just didn't do that often, like going to rent the U-Haul when we were moving. It was just me and him and my uncle in the truck together. And I remember thinking, like, it's just the guys, you know? I was probably 6 or 7. But we didn't do the other stuff. We didn't go play golf. We didn't do that stuff. And I was talking to my mom about it last weekend, and she was like, right, your dad didn't know how to do that stuff. She's like, that's why your brother did that stuff with you.
3: Right.
2: And I'm like, wait, what? And she's like, your brother did all the dad stuff with you. And she's like,
3: your brother was your dad. Your brother
2: talking about my other brother.
3: Oh, okay.
2: She's like, you treated him like your dad. I'm like, I did? It's a weird thing to be like 43 years old and have your mom saying, yeah, look back. Look at the photos. You treat him like your dad. He treated you kind of like his son.
3: Right.
2: I'm like, he did. And then I'm thinking about it. Like, he bought that car when I was 14. I went to his house during the summers, and we work on that car together. And we did that stuff, you know? We didn't do as much as you and your sons do, because we didn't live close together. He was always a few hours away.
3: Stuff, yeah.
2: But
3: my dad
2: would stay there.
3: I say we didn't, you know, he would take me fishing and stuff.
2: See, my dad didn't do that.

0: Like, we'd go on, hunting, we'd go fishing. Fishing and go on the boat. And I'd be like, God damn it, man, I hated it. But
1: yeah,
0: know, I went because I hate fishing.
1: I tried
0: Dude,
1: to like
0: loved
1: it when I was a kid.
0: I
1: did it for a few years.
0: Like, you know, whatever. And blame it on whatever. I'm like ADHD. You know, I don't want to be that guy. I'm just bored.
1: I got bored with it, too.
0: I tried to like it. But just sitting there with a line, I'm like,
1: yeah,
0: what are we doing? How long are we going to be here? Like,
1: yeah.
0: I know some people love it, man. And I get
1: I know.
0: It.
1: Just, I wish I liked it. I wish I liked it. It's such a nice thing to have, right? Like, I'm going to go fishing this weekend and you enjoy it. I really tried. For like 3 years, I fished a lot. You would have thought for sure I was going to be fishing my whole life. But at some point, I was like, I'm sick of this. I remember I actually caught a bunch of catfish, brought them home. I was like, I don't want to clean these. I don't want to do this anymore. Right. I don't know why I do this. I've been doing it because I wanted to try and do something, but I never did that stuff with my dad. Mm-mm. My dad wasn't the hunting guy. I had a friend down the street. His dad did all that stuff with me. He took us fishing, took us to Little League games.
0: Right, that was my dad. He wasn't much of a sports guy, but he was, you know, the fishing, boating, lake guy. Grew up on a lake.
1: He liked the water.
0: Yeah, that was him.
1: Yeah, yeah. I don't know what my dad liked. Right. He liked Will and Grace, you know, having a few beers. I mean, that's what, my dad liked being left alone, you know. Yeah. Like I said, again, very nice guy,
0: right.
1: But he didn't have a dad growing up. Right. And I don't know. I know plenty of people don't have parents or don't have good parents, and they still manage. So I know that isn't always a great excuse, but he was a very nice guy. You knew him.
0: Yeah, I loved him.
1: And I think I was very lucky to have him. I think you can do much, much, much worse.
0: Oh, of course.
1: And I would say he was certainly in the top whatever percent of dads that you would want.
0: But none of them are perfect. Some of them do all different kinds of stuff.
1: Yeah,
0: you know?
1: And we didn't have that kind of relationship where he and I, if something happened to my mom and my brothers and he and I were left alone in that house, that would have been so weird.
0: Yeah,
1: well, it
0: would have
1: been okay, I guess.
0: You know,
1: but,
0: we're taught that.
1: Programmed a little bit.
0: Programmed, right?
1: Predispositioned.
0: Right. To believe that, you know, how could a single father run a house?
1: Right.
0: You know, just can't do it. You know, they're not going to eat. You know, how are they going to get, you know, lunch made? And, you know, you can do it, man. Like, you know, we just don't give ourselves enough credit. We don't try. And we allow that, you know, kind of stereotype to take place. You know, like, how are you going to get all this stuff done? You can get it done. You can figure it out. You can do it.
1: My dad may have earned that stereotype. He would have had some learning to do. I mean, I remember, like, in 2010, just a couple years before he died, I remember my mom was sick on Christmas Day. She couldn't get out of bed. So the family's there. My dad's, he's like trying to

0: giant Christmas dinner?
1: Yeah.
0: No. But do I bring in food? Do I, you know, order it? Do I get it catered? Do I set up a table? Do I do it at a certain time? Do we have our own traditions? Do we do things the way we do them? Sure.
1: Yeah.
0: And, you know, you may say that that's, you know, not as good as if I like it better. I don't, you know, then spend, I don't know. I'd rather have it brought in, put on a table, than spend 8 hours in the kitchen and not hang out. So now we bring it in, open up Christmas presents, watch TV together, you know?
1: Yeah.
0: So what's the difference?
1: Yeah.
0: You know, then you cook dinner a couple times a week. You know, if snow is as good as the way their mother cooked, no, but it'll be fine.
1: In my case, yes.
0: But, yeah.
1: Quite a bit better.
0: But it'll be good. You know what I mean? Mom. Like, we can figure it out. It's fine.
1: Yeah. Well, but my dad and I would have had to figure out something much more complicated than that, which was just like how to be alone together. We didn't have that really. You know, you and your boys are so close. Like I said, when you're hanging out with them at those sporting events and doing all those things and being a part of all that stuff, they're very comfortable with you.
0: Yeah.
1: They can openly have a conversation with you when they're entering their teenage years about something uncomfortable or awkward that happened, or the kind of stuff that I absolutely would have hid from my parents.
0: Mm-hmm.
1: And if they somehow found out and tried to bring it up, I would have denied it. What? Sex? No, I don't think about that. No,
0: they hide stuff. I mean, you know, they're still teenagers.
1: Of course, but I know that they have a much closer
0: relationship
1: with
0: them, for sure. Yeah.
1: Yes.
0: Absolutely.
1: Yes. It might
0: but maybe that's some of that's born out of necessity, too.
1: Well, of course it is.
0: I'm the only guy there. What else are you going to do?
1: Yeah. Yeah, but you did start it before your divorce. Well before your divorce.
0: Well, I had a great relationship with them before. Yeah. Sure, maybe that changed type of things, too, you know, because of the divorce, they felt comfortable staying with me.
1: Yeah.
0: You know, but, yeah, that said, you know, some of it is born out of necessity. Like, I mean, I didn't know what you know, the first time I became a single dad with two kids, it's like, well, how are we going to do Christmas? Believe me, there's some panic.
1: I was going to say, you had
0: like, wait, because I've done it by myself. I've done it when I've lived with a girl, just me and her, right? But how have I done it with kids? How do I do this? Starts to get wintertime, you're like, well, I mean, what do I need? I need a tree.
1: Yeah.
0: I need gifts. I need to figure out how to get these goddamn things wrapped, right? I need, like, okay, so now just start doing, like,
1: yeah,
0: you know, you can figure it out. Like, it's not that hard.
1: Well, yeah, but I would also think there is an overwhelming feeling as you're driving home from work one day and you realize, man, my kids, when I went through the divorce, we had split custody 50-50. Now my kids have been here forever long. It's just me and them. Holy crap. I'm not, there's no, like, break. There's no moment of, okay, you know, I'm going to take this
0: week. And there's no other one picking up stuff.
1: Exactly.
0: That's the one thing. And by the way, you know, single mom, same thing. I just haven't been single dad, but. No, it's not like, you know, you get an email and you're supposed to do like 17 things for graduation. You're like,
1: right.
0: Damn, I only did 15. But a lot of times if there's two people, you know, they catch them. You know what I mean? Like, oh, we didn't do this yet.
1: Yeah,
0: like, oh,
1: of course.
0: Christ, you know.
1: That's the whole point.
0: Right,
1: it's a team.
0: Yeah, right, yeah.
1: Yeah. Yeah. Even if you're divorced, they can say, hey, you know, what about this?
0: Right, but yeah, I don't
1: have
0: that.
1: But when it's just you guys, it's all on you. The guy who, you know, doesn't really want to open the mail.
0: And to be truthful, I think they also, born out of necessity, they know that.
1: They know that.
0: Hey, you know, like, hey, sometimes, you know, stuff, it doesn't get done.
1: Yeah.
0: You know, I got to remind dad to do this, you know, because, you know.
1: I would definitely have to remind
0: dad. I, like, had to triple check, like, 10 times. Like, you know, did I buy yearbooks?
1: Yeah.
0: God damn it, did I buy yearbooks? And then finally, I check, and I bought yearbooks, and neither one of them picked them up. So
1: what?
0: Because I think they just assumed dad didn't buy them.
1: Oh, well,
0: right?
1: Yeah.
0: You see what I'm saying? It's like,
1: yeah.
0: And I'm like, hey, did you guys get their yearbooks? And they both look at me like, it's okay, Dad, we love you. And I'm like, I bought them this time. Go back in there and get them.
1: $200.
0: Right? They're trying to be cool about it. Like, hey, don't
1: That's
0: worry about
1: nice
0: it.
1: Of yeah, them, right? Of course.
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Good morning to you. My name's Ryan Westbrook. Thank you very much for tuning in and stay close. We've got Metallica on the way. We're going to throw in Ozzy. We've got Soundgarden, the Toadies, and See the Remedies right here on The Rock.

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2: It is also National Cheese Lovers Day. Hear me out. 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Is it National Fart Walk Day?
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Shine Down, Second Chance is on 98.9 The Rock, Kansas City's rock station. We still have Linkin Park on the way. We're going to throw in the Toadies and Soundgarden, Black Hole Sun is right here on The Rock.

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2: The greatest World Cup final ever played. France, defending champions, were dead. 2-0 down with 10 minutes remaining. Kylian Mbappe hadn't touched the ball. Then in 90 seconds, he scored two, a penalty. Then a stunning volley off a Thuram layoff. 2-2. Extra time. Messi scored. Mbappe equalized again. The first hat trick in a World Cup final since Jeff Hurst in 1966. Penalties. He scored his. France lost. Mbappe, 23 years old, walked into the tunnel having lost a final he'd done everything to win. The golden boot was his. 8 goals. The crown wasn't yet. The torch hadn't quite passed. It was sitting between two men, glowing, waiting.
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Stay close for the offspring and details on how you can see Evanescence absolutely free at the new Morton Amphitheater July 12th. Right now we get into Kings of Leon, You Somebody, and You Got It on The Rock.

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Aerosmith. Weezer. 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

It's Green Day Holiday on 98.9 The Rock, Kansas City's Rock Station. Still coming up this hour, I've got the Pretty Reckless. We'll get in Led Zeppelin, Breaking Benjamin, and Stone Temple Pilots are right here on The Rock.

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1: Sunshine and booze are the only two things I do. 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

0: Breaking Benjamin, Angels Fall on 98.9 The Rock, Kansas City's rock station. They are coming to Kansas City along with Chevelle September 24th to the New Morton Amphitheater, and they have confirmed their new album is done. We do not have a release date on it yet, but new music out of Breaking Benjamin is on the horizon. 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My name's Ryan Westward. It is good to have you along. We still have more on the way with Red Hot Chili Peppers next.
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3: 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Sunshine today, 86. Partly cloudy tonight, 65. Clouds tomorrow, the high 84.
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I said you look so fine that I really want to make you mine. 4, 5, 6, come on and get your kicks. Now you don't need

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I said, you look so fine that I really wanna make you mine. 4, 5, 6, come on and get your kicks. Now you don't need a

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1: Evanescence, July 12th. 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

Guns N' Roses, Sweet Child of Mine on 98.9 The Rock, Kansas City's rock station. We are not too far from them coming to Kansas City. August 19, they're going to be at the New Morton Amphitheater. So many great shows coming to town this summer. Guns N' Roses, just one of them. 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My name's Ryan Westward, and I appreciate you being here. You guys don't go anywhere. We still have more on the way with Nirvana next. For three

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1: And it's off of their debut album, 10. Pearl Jam, Even Flow, was on 98.9 The Rock, Kansas City's rock station. Still on the way, we've got Blur. We'll throw that in right after Puddle of Mud, Blurry, and it's right here on The Rock.

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98.9 The Rock feels the excitement of the World Soccer Championship coming to Kansas City. Even though we don't really trust a sport where the fans wear scarves instead of jerseys,

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0: Details are on the events page at 989therock.com. My name's Ryan Westward. It's very good to have you along. Thank you for tuning in. I would imagine a lot of people either straight up played hooky today or maybe punched out a little bit early. Not only because it's Friday, but Team USA is taking the pitch at the top of the hour against Australia. This will be game number 2 of the group stage for Team USA, who had an amazing performance last week. They scored, 4 in game number 1 of the group stage? We'll see if that translates in today. Top of the hour against Australia, Team USA. We got more on the way with Allison Chains next. Hang on.
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1: Slim Fast is always the one kid who adds on to the joke at the wrong time, and everyone just stops and looks at him. 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

0: Shinedown Monsters on 98.9 The Rock, Kansas City's rock station. It's about going to round things out for me. I'm going to keep this short and sweet because I'm not going to lie to you. I want to catch the second half of Team USA versus Australia. My name's Ryan Westworth. Thank you so much for tuning in. You guys have a great weekend. I'll talk to you later. Peace.
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1: It was super easy to make a moral stand when you can't afford the thing.
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1: I mean, a lot of times I was like, you guys got cable or something? 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
15: 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Partly cloudy tonight, 65. Clouds tomorrow, the high 84.
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5: 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Adair County, Adrian, Advance R4, Afton, Albany, Altenburg. Okay, this is over 2,400 schools. This is going to take a while. 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
1: 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Partly cloudy tonight, 65. Clouds tomorrow, the high 84.
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1: I think if people have brothers or sisters in a close age, I think that adjustment to roommates is a lot less. 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
2: For sure.
1: 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It was just my mom and dad. 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
2: Mm-hmm.
1: And I was a prisoner, right? And they fed me and they gave me money. 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